0: about $20 billion worth of goods. The move is a response to President Trump hiking tariffs on dozens of Canadian products.
1: Trade talks fell apart last week. Fox's Jared Halpern there. 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
4: 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More than just green fire trucks, they are our neighbors. Here is Chuck Benson.
5: Thank you, Aaron. Good afternoon, everyone. The Board of County Commissioners will decide on items brought up at today's workshop during tomorrow's weekly business session. During their 1:30 workshop today, the board considered a resolution regarding a letter of support to apply for a grant for water and sewer infrastructure extension funds for Cave Junction and the county. The item was moved to tomorrow's session, as well as a letter in support of grant money to do an engineering study for infrastructure in Cave Junction. A board order amending a previous order, moving the Economic Grant Advisory Committee from 7 members to 5 and changing the qualifiers, was also moved to the weekly business session. The board tabled an order accepting bylaws and a new economic development grant application. A motion to approve a collective bargaining agreement between the county and the Federation of Oregon Parole and Probation Officers passed unanimously, and the board approved all human resources position requisitions and actions for the clerk's office, the sheriff's office, and emergency management. The Oregon Department of Forestry Southwest Oregon District quickly established a wet line around a grass fire in the 5,000 block of East Evans Creek Road Monday. Crews were alerted to the blaze, leading to multiple ground resources, a Type 3 helicopter, and an air attack being dispatched for an aggressive initial attack. By 12:35 p.m., additional aircraft were ordered, including 2 Type 1 helicopters, to support suppression efforts from the air. Firefighters established the wet line by 12:55 p.m. and continued the initial attack, strengthening the wet line and securing the perimeter. According to the Watch Duty app, crews were able to catch the fire at an acre and a half despite critical fire weather conditions. Multiple aircraft were released from the incident, and the hose lay is now around the entire perimeter. A fire in the 3100 block of New Hope Road mobilized multiple firefighters Monday around 6:24 p.m. Crews from Rural Metro Fire, Oregon Department of Forestry Southwest Oregon District, and the Grants Pass Fire responded to the blaze. The blaze was quickly extinguished and mopped up at less than a tenth of an acre. An investigation on that fire is currently underway. Under current critical conditions, all outdoor activity should be taken with precaution to prevent sparking a fire, as most can be caused intentionally. A woman reported for assaulting 2 individuals was ultimately cited by Josephine County Sheriff's deputies. Monday around 4:19 a.m., a woman called 911 to report that she had been beaten up and was bleeding from the head after being drugged from a vehicle and hitting her head on the ground. Another individual soon came on the line to report the same suspect had assaulted him as well. Dispatch learned the suspect was walking up a hill near a property in the 2200 block of Black Crow Road, wearing jeans and a possibly gray long-sleeve shirt. Deputies located and contacted the suspect, Shanawa Frakes, who said she was also assaulted and possibly had a brain injury. American Medical Response transported Frakes to the Three Rivers Medical Center. There was probable cause for 4th-degree assault and an unlawful use of a weapon charge against her, so she was then cited to appear in court for said charges. And we'll have more news after this important message.
6: It's a nice sunny weekend and you have errands to run. Before you decide who's going with you, please remember to never leave a vulnerable adult, child, or pet alone in the car. In just 10 minutes, the temperature inside your car can rise to deadly levels. Now that you're back home, it seems like the perfect time for fun in the sun with some pool time. Is your pool fenced and secured with self-closing and self-latching gates? 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Please watch your kids closely and avoid getting distracted by your cell phone. Accidents happen quickly. While swimming, please make sure children use Coast Guard approved life vests instead of floaties or water rings if you're not in the pool with them. Since July of 2025, Rural Metro and the new Mid-Rogue Fire District have merged to continue providing professional fire and rescue services to residents outside the city limits of Grants Pass. Same firefighters, same vehicles, same stations,

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1: In other news of Grants Pass in Southern Oregon, Grants Pass police arrested a man sleeping by the river after he was contacted for scattering rubbish. The suspect was located at the Royal Trailer Park near the riverbanks, surrounded by garbage by a passerby Monday about 7:20 in the morning. The caller said it appeared the suspect was camping with another individual, and officers arrived at the scene around 9:59 a.m. Upon identifying the suspect, Christopher Davis, his parole officer requested he be arrested on a parole violation detainer. Officers proceeded with a consent search that yielded a needle with residue that field tested for methamphetamine. Davis was lodged in the county jail for his detainer and a charge of meth possession. He was also trespassed from that property. Josephine County Sheriff's deputies responded to a theft complaint at the Redwood Highway Dollar General on Monday. The manager of their store called 911 to report the suspect entered the store wearing a gray sweater and green backpack. He took $6 worth of popsicles and pudding, ate some of the merchandise, then left the scene on a bike without paying. Deputies contacted the suspect, identified as Adam Jackson, and he admitted to stealing the items, which was further confirmed by security footage provided by the manager. Jackson was trespassed from the store and then transported to the adult jail facility for third-degree theft and a detainer requested by his parole officer. Grants Pass police lodged a man trying to hit vehicles with a skateboard after receiving numerous calls for service. One call to dispatch reported the incident while driving by Parker's Place Village around 6:41 p.m. The suspect was seen trying to hit the vehicles and people with the skateboard while another man was trying to fight with the suspect. The other calls were consistent with the original, stating the suspect was still in the roadway. He was described to dispatch as tall, wearing a T-shirt and jeans, and reportedly matched the description of the suspect in a harassment case in Debo Park. Officers arrived and contacted the suspect, Jeffrey Madden, at the 210 Redwood Highway location and took him into custody for disorderly conduct and unlawful use of a weapon. He complained of medical issues and was soon cleared for incarceration at the hospital. Officers transported Madden to the adult jail facility for lodging. An intoxicated man called 911 saying he wanted to be taken into custody and then resisted arrest by arriving officers. Dispatch was notified about 4:56 p.m. that the suspect wanted to be arrested because he was drunk. He did not want to provide his name until officers arrived and said he would stay near the Taco Bell drive-in at 195 Northeast Terry Lane. The suspect stated he got drunk and cursed at people around him and said he didn't want to go to the sobering center. Officers arrived and identified him as Leighton Dobrynoff. He was told he was under arrest, but he proceeded to physically resist by tensing his body and pulling away from law enforcement. Dobrynoff was ultimately secured and taken into custody, and while en route to the Josephine County Jail, attempted to damage the back of the patrol vehicle. He was lodged for resisting arrest. An officer with the Grants Pass Police lodged a man for meth possession and a parole violation detainer during a drainage area check in Riverside Park. The suspect, Robert Kostenko, was located in the 304 East Park Street location holding a suspected meth pipe. Despite an attempt to conceal it, he was detained on the scene for possession of meth. His parole officer was contacted regarding the incident, and it was requested a detainer be placed on Kostenko. During a field test, the pipe came back positive for presumptive presence of methamphetamine, so the officer took Kostenko into custody for the charge and detainer. He was issued a 30-day exclusion from the park also and lodged in jail. His dog was taken to the animal shelter. And that to the minute, the latest news of Grants Pass and Southern Oregon. Details of these stories and more available on the station's website. I'm Chuck Benson reporting for KAJO 99.7 FM, 1270 on the AM band and streamed at KAJO.com.
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4: 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Tonight, mostly clear, low 56. Tomorrow, mostly sunny, 92. Thursday, sunny, 88. Friday, sunny, and 87. Not bad as we're in the final days of August. A breeze, some high clouds with a blue sky out there right now. 94 degrees in South Grants Pass at KJO.
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4: 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Again, Chuck Benson.
1: Thank you again, Aaron. And again, afternoon, everyone. The first OSAA coaches poll of the high school football season is out, and the Grants Pass Cavemen are ranked 10th in the state. Well, they prepare for the first game this Friday when they host the Nelson Hawks, who are ranked 5th in the state. The Cavemen will have one of the toughest schedules in the state because they'll also play 6th-ranked Willamette on October 16th and conclude the regular season with 3rd-ranked Central Catholic. Add to that, the Cavemen host the top 5A school in the state, Silverton, on September 11th. Grants Pass Cavemen games will be carried live here on KAJO, pregame airing at 6:30 for a 7 o'clock kickoff this Friday. You can also get a preview this Thursday night when you join us at Abby's Pizza when they host the Caveman Corner at 6:30, also broadcast live on KAJO. Cal Raleigh busted out of a season-long slump with the first three-homer game of his career, and the Seattle Mariners stopped the Philadelphia Phillies' season-best winning streak at 9 games with a 9-2 victory last night. The switch-hitting catcher capped a 5-run first inning with a 2-run shot off struggling Phillies ace Zach Wheeler. Raleigh and Cole Young opened the fifth with back-to-back home runs, chasing Wheeler, and Raleigh connected for another solo shot off reliever Chase Shugart in the seventh to give him 17 home runs this season. The Mariners remain 3 games back in the American League West and 3 games back of the final wild card spot, Seattle and Philadelphia, playing again tonight at 6:40. Rafael Devers hit a 3-run home run in the second inning, and the San Francisco Giants snapped a 4-game losing streak, beating the Cincinnati Reds 5-0 last

0: 6:45. Portland Trailblazers guard Shaedon Sharpe sustained a torn meniscus in his right knee and is expected to miss 6 months. The injury occurred during an off-season workout recently and will sideline Sharpe for a significant period of the 26-27 season. Sharpe, 23, averaged 20.8 points for the Blazers last season, but missed a large chunk of the campaign due to a stress fracture of his left fibula. Yesterday, Oregon State named Mercer transfer Brayden Atkinson as its starting quarterback. Atkinson, a 6'1" sophomore who threw for 34 touchdowns with the Bears last year, won the Jerry Rice Award for the top player in the FCS in 2025. He beat out Malik Murphy and Brady Jones for the OSU starting job. Deshaun Watson will open the season as the Cleveland Browns starting quarterback. Coach Todd Monken announced yesterday in his first news conference as a Browns starter. Watson apologized for his post-game comments Saturday in which he called fans disrespectful for booing him. Watson, 30, won a competition with second-year player Shedeur Sanders that began in the off-season workout program and stretched into the first two preseason games. Sanders will be Watson's backup. That's sports news. I'm Chuck Benson reporting on KAJO. Heard locally at 99.7 FM, 1270 on the AM band, and streamed at KAJO.com.
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Mark Cohn on 99.7 KJO with more music and more variety for you. Aretha Franklin with George Michael. I knew you were waiting for me.

Hours Down here without you, 99.7 KJO with the Life for Line, your direct link to us anytime at all. Aaron stepping out the door in just a few minutes, but I'll be back with you after 10 in the morning. Here's a quick reminder brought to you by All American

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2: Fox News, I'm Tom Graham. The death of country music star Dolly Parton now confirmed to have resulted after a brief battle with cancer. She rose to fame from humble beginnings.
3: Born on January 19th, 1946 in Pittman Center, Tennessee, Parton was the fourth of 12 kids. She grew up in a one-room cabin out in the Smoky Mountains, and she made her first appearance on the Grand Ole Opry at only 13 years old.
2: Fox's Alexis McAdams, her career spanning decades. Polls closing in South Carolina as President Trump's clout over the GOP is once again tested. He's backing Republican Senator Darlene Graham in her runoff primary against GOP Congressman Ralph Norman.
4: I've been working really hard going around the entire state.
2: Graham took over the Senate seat for her late brother Lindsey. She's now seeking a full term. 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
1: 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Jason just returned from Reno, where he competed with the Three Rivers baseball team, who finished fifth in that competition, basically a game away from getting into the championship. Jason plays several positions, pitcher, catcher, shortstop, with his favorite being a toss-up between catching and pitching. Jason throws three pitches, a fastball, a change, and a curve, and when he needs a strike, he goes with a curveball. When asked how he learned about his pitching skills, Jason pointed to his mother, making him throw at pine cones to increase his accuracy. When asked about his long-term plans other than professional baseball, Jason mentioned the Army for the learning opportunities it provides and felt his leadership skills would serve him there well. This week's Grants Pass Broadcasting and Rogue Credit Union recognizes our Athlete of the Week, Fleming Middle School's Jason Dirks.
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0: You've heard the song, but not like this. 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
2: This is a Fox News alert. I'm Tom Rigotti. We now know the cause of death for country music legend Dolly Parton. Her publicist announcing tonight that she died at a Nashville hospital earlier today after a brief battle with cancer. Parton was 80 years old. She'd been struggling with her health recently. Tributes have been pouring in from across the country. President Trump has ordered American flags to be flown at half staff for a week. South Carolina Senator Darlene Graham has won the Republican nomination runoff against Congressman Ralph Norton. She will now take on Democrat Annie Andrews in November. Graham was appointed senator following the death of her brother, Lindsey Graham, last month. Canada promising to match the Trump administration's tariffs dollar for dollar after talks for a trade deal fell through last week. 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

0: unfolds on the gridiron. This is Chuck Benson inviting you to join Zach and I for all the action here on KAJO. 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He'll be bringing some of his top athletes who have their eyes focused on a lot more than a conference championship this year. 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
2: Fox News, I'm Ted Lindner. The death of country music superstar Dolly Parton confirmed to have resulted after a brief battle with cancer.
3: Born on January 19th, 1946 in Pittman Center, Tennessee. Parton was the fourth of 12 kids. She grew up in a one-room cabin out in the Smoky Mountains, and she made her first appearance on the Grand Ole Opry at only 13 years old.
2: Fox's Alexis McAdams. Dolly Parton was 80 years old. Multiple states holding runoff elections tonight in South Carolina. Senator Darlene Graham has won the Republican nomination runoff against Congressman Ralph Norman. She'll now take on Democrat Annie Andrews in November.
4: Thank you, Lindsay, for your service to South Carolina and to this country. 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
3: 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Jason just returned from Reno, where he competed with the Three Rivers baseball team, who finished fifth in that competition, basically a game away from getting into the championship. Jason plays several positions, pitcher, catcher, shortstop, with his favorite being a toss-up between catching and pitching. Jason throws three pitches, a fastball, a change, and a curve, and when he needs a strike, he goes with a curveball. When asked how he learned about his pitching skills, Jason pointed to his mother, making him throw at pine cones to increase his accuracy. When asked about his long-term plans other than professional baseball, Jason mentioned the Army for the learning opportunities it provides and felt his leadership skills would serve him there well. This week's Grants Pass Broadcasting and Rogue Credit Union recognizes our Athlete of the Week, Fleming Middle School's Jason Dirks.
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2: Fox News, I'm Sue Gosman. The cause of death for country music legend Dolly Parton. Her publicist announcing tonight that she died at a Nashville hospital today after a brief battle with cancer. Dolly Parton was 80 years old. President Trump has ordered American flags to be flown at half staff for a week. South Carolina Senator Darlene Graham has won the Republican nomination runoff against Congressman Ralph Norman.
3: Our victory would not have been possible without you, and we are truly grateful. Is truly Trump country.
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0: In November, Graham was appointed senator following the death of her brother, Lindsey Graham, last month. 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

0: 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He'll be bringing some of his top athletes who have their eyes focused on a lot more than a conference championship this year. They're ready to elevate last year's successes, and KAJO is bringing you a year's worth of sports. 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
2: News. I'm Ted Lindner. South Carolina Senator Darlene Graham has won the Republican nomination runoff against Congressman Ralph Norman. She'll now take on Democrat Annie Andrews in November.
3: Thank you, Lindsay, for your service to South Carolina and to this country. It's just not the same without you here.
2: Graham took over the senator's seat for her late brother, Lindsay, after he passed away in July. The death of country music superstar Dolly Parton confirmed to have resulted after a brief battle with cancer.
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0: 1946 in Pittman Center, Tennessee. Parton was the fourth of 12 kids. She grew up in a one-room cabin out in the Smoky Mountains, and she made her first appearance on the Grand Ole Opry at only 13 years old.
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2: News. I'm Sue Guzman. The world mourning the passing of country music legend and iconic entertainer Dolly Parton at the age of 80. Her publicist announcing Tuesday night that she died in a Nashville hospital following a brief battle with cancer. President Trump has ordered American flags to be flown at half-staff for the next week. Canada striking back in an escalating trade war with the U.S., Fox's Jared Halpern.
3: Canadian officials say they're slapping 15 to 50% tariffs on American steel, dairy, seafood, clothing, and cosmetics, totaling about $20 billion worth of goods. The move is a response to President Trump hiking tariffs on dozens of Canadian products.
2: And Darlene Graham, the sister of the late Senator Lindsey Graham, winning the Republican Senate runoff election in South Carolina. 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
2: Fox News, I'm Ted Lindner. Country music legend Dolly Parton has died in a Nashville hospital after a brief battle with cancer. Parton was 80 years old. Tributes poured in from across the country following the news. President Trump ordering American flags to be flown at half staff for a week. South Carolina Senator Darlene Graham wins her party's nomination for Senate Tuesday night, defeating Congressman Ralph Norman. Speaking to reporters, she thanked President Trump.
3: Lindsey truly loved you and viewed you as one of his closest friends. 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
2: News. I'm Sue Guzman. Tributes pouring in following the death of music legend Dolly Parton at the age of 80. Actor James Woods, Sun Fox's Hannity.
3: I always say about her that she, when people would ask me, what's Dolly like? I said, think of everything you like about her. Everything, all her charm, her beauty, her beautiful music, her kind words, her wicked sense of humor. Multiply it by 10, and you're getting there.
2: Parton's publicist said she died following a short battle with cancer. South Carolina Senator Darlene Graham defeating Congressman Ralph Norman in a runoff election to succeed her late brother Lindsey.
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2: News. I'm Ted Lindner. South Carolina Senator Darlene Graham wins her party's nomination for Senate on Tuesday night, defeating Congressman Ralph Norman. She thanked President Trump for his endorsement.
3: Lindsey truly loved you and viewed you as one of his closest friends. I appreciate that bond and appreciate all that you've done for our country. Our victory would not have been possible without you, and we are truly grateful.
2: Faces Democratic nominee Annie Andrews in November. And country music legend Dolly Parton has died at a Nashville hospital after a brief battle with cancer. The announcement on Tuesday, tributes pouring in from across the country. President Trump ordering American flags to be flown at half staff for a week. Dolly Parton was 80 years old. 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
2: News. I'm Sue Guzman. Tributes pouring in following the death of music legend Dolly Parton at the age of 80. Singer Lee Greenwood on the Fox News Channel.
3: The entertainment business will never have another Dolly Parton, and we miss her terribly. I'm heartbroken. I'm almost without words. And God, Dolly, we're sure going to miss you.
2: Parton's publicist says Dolly died following a short battle with cancer. Canada Tuesday announcing new tariffs on the United States after trade talks between the two countries broke down. Canadian Industry Minister Melanie Joly said that Canada is going to match America's 50% tariffs.
4: We will not accept a bad deal that asks too much of Canada and offers too little in return.
2: The retaliatory tariffs apply to $20 billion worth of U.S. imports, including steel, dairy products, and agricultural equipment. 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
2: Fox News, I'm CJ Papa. Dolly Parton dies at the age of 80. Her family said following her brief battle with cancer, she just wasn't a singer.
3: 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I can do that anytime.
2: That from the movie Steel Magnolias, her nephew Brian Seaver.
4: Dolly called me and said she wants to rest in a beautiful bed of plush cotton because after a life wearing heavy rhinestones, she finally deserves to be comfortable and have some rest.
2: President Trump ordering flags lower to honor the country music legend. Interim South Carolina Senator Darlene Graham holds off Congressman Ralph Norman in the special runoff election. She'll run for her late brother Lindsey Graham's open seat in the U.S. Senate in November.
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2: Fox News, I'm Gianna Gelosi. Music legend Dolly Parton died Tuesday at the age of 80 after a brief battle with cancer. She was a lifelong entertainer, singer, songwriter, philanthropist, and icon with an outsized personality matched only by her outfits and big hair. The lead singer's nephew and head of security, Brian Seaver, in a video message.
3: Dolly called me and said she wants to rest in a beautiful bed of plush cotton because after a life wearing heavy rhinestones, she finally deserves to be comfortable and have some rest.
2: President Trump has ordered flags to be flown at half staff for a week. Senator Darlene Graham won the Republican nomination to replace her late brother, Lindsey Graham, on South Carolina's general election ballot. She's going to face Democrat Annie Andrews in November. America's listening to Fox News.

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1: 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This week, Grant's Best Broadcasting and Rogue Credit Union salutes Jason Dirks, a 13-year-old student at Fleming Middle School and a very good baseball player. Jason just returned from Reno, where he competed with the Three Rivers baseball team, who finished fifth in that competition, basically a game away from getting into the championship. Jason plays several positions, pitcher, catcher, shortstop, with his favorite being a toss-up between catching and pitching. Jason throws three pitches, a fastball, a change, and a curve, and when he needs a strike, he goes with a curveball. When asked how he learned about his pitching skills, Jason pointed to his mother, making him throw at pine cones to increase his accuracy. When asked about his long-term plans other than professional baseball, Jason mentioned the Army for the learning opportunities it provides and felt his leadership skills would serve him there well. This week's Grants Pass Broadcasting and Rogue Credit Union recognizes our Athlete of the Week, Fleming Middle School's Jason Dirks.
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2: News. I'm CJ Papa. Change in direction from President Trump in dealing with the Islamic Republic.
3: The Treasury Department is taking over the Iran war from the Pentagon. Secretary of State Marco Rubio is apparently telling American allies in the Gulf and in the Middle East that there aren't going to be any more big military strikes against the Iranians anytime soon as the focus shifts to economic pressure. That is according to Axios.
2: Fox's Peter Ducey at the White House, the Commander-in-Chief celebrating the American legend Dolly Parton.
4: President Trump says he will be lowering the flags to half staff for 1 week in her honor, saying there has never been

0: anyone like her and never will.
1: Boxer Natalie Rivera, Parton, died at the age of 80. Her family said after a short battle with cancer. Antrim, South Carolina Senator Darlene Graham defeats Congressman Ralph Norman in the special runoff election for Senate. America's listening to Fox News.
2: 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That's a question. 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
2: Good morning, local news, this time brought to you by our friends at Rural Metro Fire Department. I'm Alex Bauer reporting. The Board of County Commissioners will decide on items brought up at yesterday's workshop during today's weekly business session. During their 1:30 p.m. workshop yesterday, the board considered a resolution regarding a letter of support to apply for a grant for water and sewer infrastructure extension funds for Cave Junction and the county. The item was moved to today's session, as well as a letter in support of grant money to do an engineering study for infrastructure in Cave Junction. A board order amending a previous order, moving the Economic Grant Advisory Committee from 7 members to 5, and changing the qualifiers, was also moved to today's session. The board tabled an order accepting bylaws and a new economic development grant application. A motion to approve a collective bargaining agreement between the county and Federation of Oregon Parole and Probation Officers passed 3-0, and the board approved all human resources, position requisitions, and actions for the clerk's office, sheriff's office, and emergency management. In other news, the Oregon Department of Forestry Southwest Oregon District quickly extinguished a wet line around a grass fire in the 5,000 block of East Evans Creek Road Monday. Crews were alerted to the blaze, leading to multiple ground resources, a Type 3 helicopter, and air attack being dispatched for an aggressive initial attack. By 12:35 p.m., additional aircraft were ordered, including two Type 1 helicopters to support suppression efforts from the air. Firefighters established the wet line by 12:55 p.m. and continued the initial attack, strengthening the wet line and securing the perimeter. According to the Watch Duty app, crews were able to catch the fire at 1.5 acres despite critical fire weather conditions. Multiple aircraft were released from the incident, and hose lay is now around the entire perimeter. A fire in the 3100 block of New Hope Road mobilized multiple units Monday at 6:24 p.m. Crews from Rural Metro Fire, ODF Southwest Oregon District, and Grants Pass Fire responded to the blaze. The fire was quickly extinguished and mopped up at less than 1/10 of an acre. An investigation is currently underway. Under the current critical conditions, all outdoor activity should be taken with precaution to prevent sparking a fire, as most can be caused unintentionally. An intoxicated man called 911 saying he wanted to be taken into custody, then resisted arrest by arriving officers Monday. Dispatch was notified around 4:56 p.m. that the suspect wanted to be arrested because he was drunk. He didn't want to provide his name until officers arrived and said he would stay near the Taco Bell drive-thru at 195 Northeast Terry Lane. The suspect stated he got drunk and cursed at people around him and said he didn't want to go to the sobering center. Officers arrived and identified him as Leighton Dobranov. He was told he was under arrest, but he proceeded to physically resist by tensing his body and pulling away from law enforcement. Dobranov was ultimately secured and taken into custody. While en route to the Josephine County Jail, he attempted to damage the back of the patrol vehicle. He was lodged for resisting arrest. And we have more local news coming up after this.
4: An afternoon.

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1: Local news continues here on KJO. A woman reported for assaulting two individuals was ultimately cited by Josephine County Sheriff's deputies. Monday around 4:19 a.m., a woman called 911 to report she had been beaten up and was bleeding from the head after being drugged from a vehicle and hitting her head on the ground. Another individual soon came on the line to report the same suspect had assaulted him as well. Dispatch learned the suspect was walking up a hill near a property in the 2200 block of Crow Road and wearing jeans and a possibly gray long-sleeve shirt. Deputies located and contacted the suspect, Shanoa Frakes, who said she was also assaulted and possibly had a brain injury. American Medical Response transported Frakes to Three Rivers Medical Center. There was probable cause for fourth-degree assault and unlawful use of a weapon charges against her. She was then cited to appear in court for said charges. In other news, Grants Pass police arrested a man sleeping by the river after he was contacted for scattering rubbish. The suspect was located at the Royal Trailer Park near the riverbank, surrounded by garbage by a passerby, Monday around 7:20 a.m. The caller said it appeared the suspect was camping with another individual, and officers arrived at the scene around 9:59 a.m. Upon identifying the suspect, Christopher Davis, his parole officer requested he be arrested on a parole violation detainer. Officers proceeded with a consent search that yielded a needle with residue. A field test confirmed the presence of methamphetamine. Davis was lodged in the Josephine County Jail for his detainer and a charge of meth possession. He was also trespassed from the property. Josephine County Sheriff's deputies responded to a theft complaint at the Redwood Highway Dollar General Monday. The manager of the store called 911 to report the suspect entered the store wearing a gray sweater and green backpack. He took $6 worth of popsicles and pudding, ate some of the merchandise, then left the scene on a bike without paying. And deputies contacted the suspect, identified as Adam Jackson. He admitted to stealing the items, which was further confirmed by security footage provided by the manager. Jackson was trespassed from the store, then transported to the Josephine County Adult Jail facility for third-degree theft and a detainer as requested by his parole officer. And lastly, Grants Pass police lodged a man trying to hit vehicles with a skateboard after receiving numerous calls for service. One call to dispatch reported the incident while driving by Parker's Place Village around 6:41 p.m. The suspect was seen trying to hit the vehicles and people with the skateboard, while another man was trying to fight with the suspect. The other calls were consistent with the original, stating the suspect was still in the roadway. He was described to dispatch as tall, wearing a t-shirt and jeans. He reportedly matched the description of the suspect in a harassment case in Debo Park. Officers arrived and contacted the suspect, Jeffrey Madden, at the 210 Redwood Highway location. Police took Madden into custody for disorderly conduct and unlawful use of a weapon. He complained of medical issues and was soon cleared for incarceration at Three Rivers Medical Center. Officers transported Madden to the adult jail facility for lodging. And that is your look at local news here on KJO. Thanks again to Rural Metro Fire Department. They are more than just green fire engines. They are your neighbors. Weather coming up next.
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1: 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It is 6:10 and 55 degrees on this Wednesday, August 26th. Should be a mostly sunny day today. What else is new? With a high of 91 coming up. Light and variable wind becoming west in the afternoon, then partly cloudy tonight, low of 56 degrees. Still a bit of that northwest wind, and that will stick around throughout the Thursday and Friday, with both days sharing pretty sunny conditions, a high of 88 and 86, respectively, then down to 83 for Saturday's high. Sunrise this morning should be about 6:32, with sunset tonight, 7:57. It is, again, 6:11, 55 degrees in South Grants Pass, and a big thank you to Affordable Truck and RV for being one of the largest dealerships in Southern Oregon and giving us this weather update. Sports are on the way next.
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1: And it's time now for your Insurance Lounge Sports Report, coming at you right here on KJO. And again, I'm Alex Bauer reporting. The first OSAA coaches poll of the high school football season is out, and the Grants Pass Cavemen are ranked 10th in the state while they prepare for their first game this Friday night when they host the Nelson Hawks, who are ranked 5th in the state. The Cavemen, in other news, may have one of the toughest schedules in the state because they also will play 6th-ranked Willamette on October 16th, and they conclude the regular season with 3rd-ranked Central Catholic. The Cavemen host the top 5A school in the state, Silverton, on September 11th. The Cavemen games will be carried on KJO Live, with the pregame airing at 6:30 for a 7 o'clock kickoff this Friday. You can get a preview tomorrow night at Abby's Pizza when we host the Cavemen Corner at 6:30 p.m., also on KJO. Cal Raleigh continued his home barrage, and George Kirby famed 9 fanned, that is, 9, as the Mariners beat the Philadelphia Phillies 4-1 in Seattle last night. Seattle is now 2.5 games back in the West and 2.5 games back of the final wildcard spot. The Mariners and Phillies will play the finale of their 3-game series today at 1:10. Mariners rookie shortstop Colt Emerson will have season-ending surgery today to repair a partially dislocated tendon in his left wrist and is expected to be ready for the start of next season, general manager Justin Hollander announced. Emerson has been bothered by the injury since before spring training. The 21-year-old Emerson signed a $95 million 8-year contract on April 1st, the biggest commitment at the time for a player who had yet to appear in the big leagues. Rafael Devers homered into McCovey Cove, and the Giants beat the Cincinnati Reds 3-1 in San Francisco. The win for San Francisco was their first time winning back-to-back games since the end of July. The Giants will go for a series sweep today. First pitch is scheduled for 12:45. And the Big Ten has passed a rule that stops players returning from the NFL from playing for one of its schools. Any player who has declared for the NFL draft and did not withdraw, appeared in an NFL roster, or signed a contract with a pro league cannot be on a Big Ten roster, the league announced yesterday in a statement. And that is your look at sports. 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

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We have some local headlines coming right up after Peter Gabriel.

0: And again, that is Peter Gabriel, In Your Eyes. You are listening to KJO. It is 6:30. 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
0: And you can find these stories in full over at KJO.com. I'm Alex Bauer reporting. The Board of County Commissioners will decide on items brought up during yesterday's workshop at today's weekly business session. In other news, the Oregon Department of Forestry Southwest Oregon District quickly established a wetline around a grass fire in the 5,000 block of East Evans Creek Road Monday. A fire in the 3100 block of New Hope Road mobilized multiple firefighters Monday at 6:24 p.m. An intoxicated man called 911 saying he wanted to be taken into custody, then resisted arrest by arriving officers Monday. A woman reported for assaulting two individuals was ultimately cited by Josephine County Sheriff's deputies. Grants Pass police arrested a man sleeping by the river after he was contacted for scattering rubbish. Josephine County Sheriff's deputies responded to a theft complaint at the Redwood Highway Dollar General Monday. Grants Pass police lodged a man trying to hit vehicles with a skateboard after receiving numerous calls for service. Medford Fire Department personnel responded early Sunday morning to a reported structure fire in the 1900 block of Alpine Court. And an officer with Grants Pass police lodged a man for meth possession and a parole violation detainer during a drainage area check in Riverside Park. And that is your look at local headlines. 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

That is Blues Travelers Run Around on KAJO. I'm Alex Bauer coming at you with this cold still. Blah. I don't know, do you ever wake up with a cold that just keeps catching you in the throat? Oh, man, fun stuff, I tell you. But we're doing our best. Fingers crossed we'll feel better by the

0: How about that one? Stevie Wonder's Higher Ground on KAJO. Good morning and a happy hump day. Wednesday, August 26th. Can't believe the weekend is almost here. I'm excited. I just learned that I've got family coming into town. Just starting up, I think, on Thursday, I want to say. So I'm really hoping that this cold is gone by then because I've been kind of trying to sequester myself, not be, you know, spreading these cold bugs anywhere. I mean, it's the summer still. Nobody wants a cold right now. So hopefully I can have the chance to get to spend some time with them and it'll be awesome. So I'm looking forward to that. I don't know. What are your weekend plans? I'd love to hear about them.
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2: News. I'm Therese Crowley. Honoring an American national treasure with flags and half staff and Dolly Parton's final request after the country music legend lost a brief battle with cancer.
3: Dolly called me and said she wants to rest in a beautiful bed of plush cotton because after a life wearing heavy rhinestones, she finally deserves to be comfortable and have some rest.
2: Dolly asked her nephew Brian Seaver to make the announcement with a small private funeral, and fans asked to donate to her Imagination Library of Global Book Gifting for Kids. President Trump's backing lifted Senator Darlene Graham to victory over Congressman Ralph Norman to replace her late brother Lindsey Graham on South Carolina's general election ballot by just 18,000 votes, facing Democrat Annie Andrews in November. And Meta has settled its social media harm lawsuit from 29 states who say it designed Insta and Facebook to addict kids. 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
6: And this look at local news brought to you by our friends at the Appliance and Mower Center. I'm Alex Bauer reporting. Firefighters stopped forward progression on a grass fire that, per the Illinois Valley Fire District, occurred Tuesday at 2:42 p.m. in the 100 block of Airport Drive in Cave Junction. According to the Oregon Department of Forestry, crews and agency partners were dispatched to the approximately one-acre fire. Multiple engines, a dozer, and a hand crew responded, along with Type 1, 2 and Type 3 helicopters and air attack. The fire was held at the 1 acre by 3:05 p.m., leading to air attack being canceled shortly thereafter. The helicopters remained to support ground resources, and crews will continue strengthening lines and mopping up the fire. The official cause of the blaze is under investigation. In other news, the Board of County Commissioners will decide on items brought up at yesterday's workshop during today's weekly business session. During their workshop yesterday at 1:30 p.m., the Board considered a resolution regarding a letter of support to apply for a grant for water and sewer infrastructure extension funds for Cave Junction and the county. The item was moved to today's session, as well as a letter in support of grant money to do an engineering study for infrastructure in Cave Junction. A board order amending a previous order, moving the Economic Grant Advisory Committee from 7 members to 5 and changing the qualifiers, was also moved to the weekly business session. The board tabled an order accepting bylaws and a new economic development grant application. A motion to approve a collective bargaining agreement between the county and Federation of Oregon Parole and Probation.

0: officers passed 3-0, and but the board approved all human resources position requisitions and actions for the clerk's office, sheriff's office, and emergency management. The Oregon Department of Forestry's Southwest Oregon District quickly established a wet line around a grass fire in the 5,000 block of East Evans Creek Road Monday. Crews were alerted to the blaze, leading to multiple ground resources, a Type 3 helicopter, and air attack being dispatched for an aggressive initial attack by 12:35 p.m. Additional aircraft were ordered, including two Type 1 helicopters, to support suppression efforts from the air. Firefighters established the wet line by 12:55 p.m. and continued the initial attack, strengthening the wet line and securing the perimeter. According to the Watch Duty app, crews were able to catch the fire at 1.5 acres despite critical fire weather conditions. A fire in the 3100 block of New Hope Road mobilized multiple firefighters Monday at 6:24 p.m. Crews from Rural Metro Fire, ODF Southwest Oregon District, and Grants Pass Fire responded to the blaze. The fire was quickly extinguished and mopped up at less than 1/10 of an acre. An investigation is currently underway. Under the current critical conditions, all outdoor activity should be taken with precaution to prevent sparking a fire, as most can be caused unintentionally. And we have more local news coming up after this.
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0: Local news continues here on KJO. A woman reported for assaulting two individuals was ultimately cited by Josephine County Sheriff's deputies. Monday around 4:19 a.m., a woman called 911 to report she had been beaten up and was bleeding from the head after being drugged from a vehicle and hitting her head on the ground. Another individual soon came on the line to report the same suspect had assaulted him as well. Dispatch learned the suspect was walking up a hill near a property in the 2200 block of Crow Road and wearing jeans and a possibly gray long-sleeve shirt. Deputies located and contacted the suspect, Shanoa Frakes, who said she was also assaulted and possibly had a brain injury. American Medical Response transported Frakes to Three Rivers Medical Center. There was probable cause for fourth-degree assault and unlawful use of a weapon charges against her. She was then cited to appear in court for said charges. In other news, an intoxicated man called 911 saying he wanted to be taken into custody, then resisted arrest by arriving officers Monday. Dispatch was notified around 4:56 p.m. that the suspect wanted to be arrested because he was drunk. He didn't want to provide his name until officers arrived and said he would stay near the Taco Bell drive-thru at 195 Northeast Terry Lane. The suspect stated he got drunk and cursed at people around him and said he didn't want to go to the sobering center. Officers arrived and identified him as Leighton Dobranoff. He was told he was under arrest, but he proceeded to physically resist by tensing his body and pulling away from law enforcement. Dobranoff was ultimately secured and taken into custody. While en route to the Josephine County Jail, he attempted to damage the back of the patrol vehicle. He was lodged for resisting arrest. Grants Pass police arrested a man sleeping by the river after he was contacted for scattering rubbish. The suspect was located at the Royal Trailer Park near the riverbank, surrounded by garbage by a passerby, Monday around 7:20 a.m. The caller said it appeared the suspect was camping with another individual, and officers arrived at the scene around 9:59 a.m. Upon identifying the suspect, Christopher Davis, his parole officer requested he be arrested on a parole violation detainer. Officers proceeded with a consent search that yielded a needle with residue. A field test confirmed the presence of methamphetamine. Davis was lodged in the Josephine County Jail for his detainer and a charge of meth possession. He was also trespassed from the property. Josephine County Sheriff's deputies responded to a theft complaint at the Redwood Highway Dollar General Monday. The manager of the store called 911 to report the suspect entered the store wearing a gray sweater and green backpack. He took $6 worth of popsicles and pudding, ate some of the merchandise, then left the scene on a bike without paying. Deputies contacted the suspect, identified as Adam Jackson. He admitted to stealing the items, which was further confirmed by security footage provided by the manager. Jackson was trespassed from the store, then transported to the Josephine County Adult Jail facility for third-degree theft and a detainer as requested by his parole officer. And lastly, Grants Pass police lodged a man trying to hit vehicles with a skateboard after receiving numerous calls for service. One call to dispatch reported the incident while driving by Parker's Place Village around 6:41 p.m. The suspect was seen trying to hit the vehicles and people with the skateboard, while another man was trying to fight with the suspect. The other calls were consistent with the original, stating the suspect was still in the roadway. He was described to dispatch as tall, wearing a t-shirt and jeans. He reportedly matched the description of the suspect in a harassment case in Depot Park. Officers arrived and contacted the suspect, Jeffrey Madden, at the 210 Redwood Highway location. Police took Madden into custody for disorderly conduct and unlawful use of a weapon. He complained of medical issues and was soon cleared for incarceration at Three Rivers Medical Center. Officers transported Madden to the adult jail facility for lodging. And that is your look at local news here on KJO. Again, thanks to the Appliance and Mower Center. 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We have weather coming up next.
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0: All righty, let's take a look at the weather thanks to Midland Empire Insurance Agency of Oregon, LLC. It is 7:08 on the dot and 54 degrees now in South Grants Pass, making our way to a high of 91 later on this afternoon. A light and variable wind coming in as well, and mostly sunny skies. Partly cloudy tomorrow with a low of 56 and a northwest wind, and still that same kind of northwest wind on the way through Thursday and Friday. High of 88 and 86 respectively, with sunny conditions all throughout Saturday with a high of 83. Sunset tonight should be about 7:57. Sunrise tomorrow morning, 6:33. And let's see here. Yesterday's high in Grants Pass was 95. We had a low of 54 degrees. Medford had a high of 96 and a low of 59. That is your weather update. Thanks again to Midland Empire Insurance. Sports are coming up next.
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0: And it's time now for your look at sports. The Insurance Lounge Sports Report brought to you by Abby's Legendary Pizza. Again, I'm Alex Bauer reporting. The first OSAA coaches poll of the high school football season is out, and the Grants Pass Cavemen are ranked 10th in the state while they prepare for their first game this Friday night when they host the Nelson Hawks, who are ranked 5th in the state. In related news, the Cavemen may have one of the toughest schedules in the state because they also will play sixth-ranked Willamette on October 16th, and they will conclude the regular

0: season with third-ranked Central Catholic. Add to that that Cavemen host the top 5A school in the state, Silverton, on September 11th. The Cavemen games will be carried on Cajo live with the pregame airing at 6:30 for a 7 o'clock kickoff this Friday. You can get a preview tomorrow night at Abby's Pizza when we host the Cavemen Corner at 6:30 p.m., also on Cajo. Cal Raleigh continued his homer barrage, and George Kirby fanned 9 as the Mariners beat the Philadelphia Phillies 4-1 in Seattle last night. Seattle is now 2.5 games back in the West and 2.5 games back of the final wild card spot. The Mariners and Phillies will play the finale of their 3-game series today at 1:10. Mariners rookie shortstop Colt Emerson will have season-ending surgery today to repair a partially dislocated tendon in his left wrist and is expected to be ready for the start of next season, general manager Justin Hollander announced. Emerson has been bothered by the injury since before spring training. The 21-year-old Emerson signed a $95 million 8-year contract on April 1st, the biggest commitment at the time for a player who had yet to appear in the big leagues. Rafael Devers homered into McCovey Cove, and the Giants beat the Cincinnati Reds 3-1 in San Francisco. The win for San Francisco was their first time winning back-to-back games since the end of July. The Giants will go for the series sweep today. First pitch is scheduled for 12:45. And the Big Ten has passed a rule that stops players returning from the NFL from playing for one of its schools. Any player who has declared for the NFL draft and did not withdraw, appeared on an NFL roster, or signed a contract with a pro league cannot be on a Big Ten roster, the league announced yesterday in a statement. And that is your look at sports. Again, thanks to Abby's Legendary Pizza.
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There you go, Mercy Me with Odeth. Some inspiration for you. This 7 o'clock hour on Wednesday, August 26th. Good morning. I'm Alex Bauer right here with you. And hey, we're just halfway to the weekend. Can you believe it? I'm excited. Here's John.

0: There you go, Mr. Mister's Broken Wings on KJO. It's now time for some headlines.
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0: And you can find these stories in full over at KJO.com. I'm Alex Bauer reporting. Firefighters stopped forward progression on a grass fire that, per the Illinois Valley Fire District, occurred Tuesday at 2:42 p.m. in the 100 block of Airport Drive in Cave Junction. In other news, the Board of County Commissioners will decide on items brought up during yesterday's workshop at today's weekly business session. During their 1:30 p.m. workshop, the Board considered a resolution regarding a letter of support.

0: court to apply for a grant for water and sewer infrastructure extension funds for Cave Junction and the county. A fire in the 3100 block of New Hope Road mobilized multiple firefighters Monday at 6:24 p.m. A woman reported for assaulting two individuals was ultimately cited by Josephine County Sheriff's deputies. An intoxicated man called 911 saying he wanted to be taken into custody, then resisted arrest by arriving officers Monday. Grants Pass police arrested a man sleeping by the river after he was contacted for scattering rubbish. Josephine County Sheriff's deputies responded to a theft complaint at the Redwood Highway Dollar General Monday. Grants Pass police lodged a man trying to hit vehicles with a skateboard after receiving numerous calls for service. Medford Fire Department personnel responded early Sunday morning to a reported structure fire in the 1900 block of Alpine Court. And an officer with Grants Pass police lodged a man for meth possession and a parole violation detainer during a drainage area check at Riverside Park. And that is your look at local headlines. Again, you can find these stories over at kjo.com. And stay close. We'll be chatting with Kate Lasky about all things library in just a bit.
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2: All righty, it is 7:34 and 55 degrees in South Grants Pass, and we have Kate Lasky right here in studio today. Kate, good morning. How are you doing?
3: Good morning, Alex. It is kind of a sad day.
2: It is, yeah.
3: Sad, but good. It's one of those, I'm so glad and so sad. Dolly Parton passed away, but she left such a legacy behind. Mm-hmm. And she certainly left a legacy in Josephine County with her Dolly Parton Imagination Library.
2: That's right. Yeah, getting the news just yesterday, that was a shock. We just got out of our staff meeting, actually, right when the word came in. We all just stopped in our tracks.
3: Yeah.
2: It was very somber.
3: Very somber and heartbreaking. And then at the same time, she was 80 years old and she lived such an amazing, full life.
2: Oh, yeah.
3: And it's hard to imagine a world without her in it.
2: Mm-hmm.
3: At the same time, she left so much behind.
2: Oh, yeah. Just her kindness, compassion, how she communicated with others.
3: Yeah.
2: Treated others and stood up for herself and her and just what she believed. Just what a gem.
3: So much grace. Like, yeah. That is the word that comes to mind when I think of her, is just grace. And I can't help but think that she's definitely an angel. Mm. I mean, she was an angel when she was alive, so she's got to be an angel now.
2: Right. Absolutely.
3: Yeah.
2: But, and you're right. She has impacted, well, not just Josephine County, but we were talking beforehand. This is a, not just nationwide, but this is a worldwide program that she started.
3: Worldwide program, I guess 5 countries. It's also in the United Kingdom, Canada, Australia, and Ireland.
2: Nice.
3: Yeah.
2: Oh, my goodness.
3: And then she has her foundation, it's the Dolly Wood Foundation, has mailed over 300 million books to kids in the world.
2: My goodness.
3: And all because her father couldn't read. And then later in life, when he learned how to read, he became an avid reader and loved it so much that she wanted to have or make sure that all kids had books so mm-hmm. that they could learn how to read. And it is such a good program because it's books in their home.
2: Yeah.
3: So I love the library, obviously, and I think all towns should have a library. And you can go and you have this world of books that you can check out. It's different when it comes to your home. And when you wake up or go to sleep and there's that book there always, it's part of your own personal collection.
2: Right.
3: Your home library. And she did that for those millions of kids. From the time birth to 5, they send 1 book a month. And it's that 60 plus books that mm-hmm. they'll have if they do the whole program. And that's a little home library. And they're it piles up and they're all high quality books. And she had the first book, which is near and dear to my heart, The Little Engine That Could.
2: Oh, yes.
3: Because that was her favorite childhood book. And we always feel like we're kind of like the library, the little library that could, because we've really bounced back from closure and all kinds of, barriers and struggles, and we keep bouncing back because we believe in ourselves mm-hmm. and we believe in our community. So I just feel like Dolly's such a part of our library. And so I do have some numbers for you.
2: Excellent.
3: So these positive numbers on this somber day, which is great. We need this.
2: Yes.
3: So far in Josephine County, there has been 197,000 books mailed to kids.
2: My goodness.
3: That's amazing.
2: Excellent. My goodness.
3: And out of that program, you know, you think 0 to 5, and some kids start when they're 3. Some start right when they're born. Parents sign them up. A total 4,167 kids have graduated out of the program.
2: Oh, my goodness.
3: So we call it graduating because they have their 5th birthday, and then they're off to kindergarten.
2: Mm-hmm.
3: So the whole idea is that you have read these books before you get to kindergarten, and then you're ready.
2: Right.
3: You're ready for learning reading

0: and you've been read to, and now you get to learn how to read for yourself.
1: I love that.
0: Yeah.
1: That's such a cool program. And I didn't know it had been going on so long, too.
0: Yeah, I guess she started it in 1995. So is that 30 years?
1: Yeah, 30, 31 maybe.
0: Yeah. Even.
1: Like,
0: wow.
1: My goodness.
0: And she started it in her hometown for her father, and in honor of her father, and it just grew from there. And so she grew up in the Smoky Mountains in Tennessee, which, you know, we all know Dolly's part of everyone's life.
1: Yeah, she is. She truly
0: is. She really
1: is. And she will continue to be, honestly.
0: Yeah.
1: Like, I have a hunch this is going to continue for the rest of, well, cheapers.
0: Yeah, I agree with you. I can't imagine her family not continuing this legacy.
1: No.
0: Because it is such a huge legacy. So her foundation pays for half of the price of the book. So I think it's a little over $25 a year, which is a smoking deal.
1: Yeah.
0: For kiddos. And they pay half of that.
1: Okay.
0: They pay, I think it's 50 total, and then they pay half. And so you're only paying the 25.
1: Not too shabby.
0: Not too shabby. And what's great is our local Rotary clubs. So all four Rotary clubs, and with the leadership of what we call the Wednesday Club, the Grants Pass Rotary, really started this program thanks to Cynthia Harrelson. She was president of Rotary in 2018 and started the program for Josephine County. And it takes people like that, right? Making it happen.
1: Right.
0: And the Rotary clubs raise money every year to keep it going, because we do still have to pay half, our community does, and Rotary does that. And then the library just helps with the data part, the back end part, who's in, who's moving, all of the stuff with the post office, and then Rotary pays for it. It's amazing how many people and agencies come together to get that book in the hand of one kiddo in Josephine County.
1: Well, they know it's so vital and so important, and I imagine they believe just as much as Dolly did in how impactful this is going to be.
0: And for sure, Alex, for sure. And has been. And
1: yeah.
0: I think kids go to kindergarten better prepared. And
1: oh,
0: they
1: I
0: have
1: agree.
0: That value for reading because they got a gift from Dolly in the mail once a month.
1: Right. And I mean, heck, some other kids may have also read those same books and be like, just boom, instant connection
0: right
1: there. I like
0: that book. You like that book. Let's go play.
1: Yeah. Oh, it works on so many levels.
0: And the program's still going, folks, so you can still sign up. There's a couple ways to connect. The one that's easier for me to say is just go to josephinelibrary.org, and we'll put it on our homepage today. Click on Dolly Parton's Imagination Library, and then you can, or it's under our youth programs, and you can sign up online, or you can stop by any of our libraries, and we'll help you and your family get signed up for kiddos 0 to 5. Can't imagine being 0 to 5.
1: It was a little while back. I'm trying to think. I can't remember.
0: A little while back. And I just want to celebrate Dolly Parton's life today and thank you to her. Mm-hmm. And you know she's an angel up there.
1: Absolutely. Well, and before we get going, Kate, I do just want to double check on, there is still an opening over there at the library. Is that right?
0: There is. We still have a job opening for our technical services manager, which is our person who does all things books in the back of the house, collects them, selects them, codes them, gets them out on the floor. It's a very important job for us. It's open until filled. So you can go to, again, josephinelibrary.org, click on jobs, job openings, and find out more about that job. Please tell your friends, tell your family. It's a great place to work.
1: Yeah, don't miss out. And yeah, make sure you check into that, because it's a great opportunity working with great folks. And not to mention, I know we always mention the volunteers.
0: Oh, the volunteers are the best. I think they just set the tone for our library. They're the heart of our library, and they make sure the community is involved in our library every day.
1: Yes.
0: Every day. We've got 100 plus volunteers in and out, you know, keeping us honest.
1: Definitely.
0: Love it.
1: It's good. It's a great place to work. So check it out. Kate, thank you so much. Anything else before I let you go?
0: Just a shout out. Thank you to volunteers and Dolly Parton.
1: Yes, we miss you, Dolly, already.
0: Yep.
1: Thanks again, Kate.
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Two legends right there, Kenny Rogers and Dolly Parton. Miss them both. Islands in the Stream right here on KAJO. Streaming live at kajo.com. It's 747. Bright and sunny out there. Time for the Eagles.

0: There you go. The Eagles, Lion Eyes on KAJO. 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They're waiting for you, my friend. As well as you can tell us about your hometown hero. Thanks to Evergreen Federal Bank. We're shouting them out. 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
2: 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He'll be bringing some of his top athletes who have their eyes focused on a lot more than a conference championship this year. 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Go Blue!
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2: This is a Fox News alert. I'm CJ Papa. Settlement between a coalition of state attorneys general and Meta. Kentucky Attorney General Russell Coleman on America's Newsroom.
3: It's a great day for kids.
2: The AG adding,
3: by this win, we're making the internet safer for a generation of our kids. And of course, there are limitations that apply to these 29 states, and we're talking about 10 years.
2: The deal comes with better age verification, usage limits, nighttime access blocks for teenagers and school modes. This is for the company's apps, including Facebook and Instagram. Meta will have to pay nearly $17 billion to the states over 10 years. Dozens are killed in Nepal near the border with China after a violent flash flood.
4: Officials in Nepal say nearly 400 tourists right now are missing. Many are from countries like India, the UK, and the United States.
2: That is Fox's Jeff Paul reporting from London. America's listening to Fox News.
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7: And they will do just that. Pop Cleaning giving us this weather update. Let's see what we have coming through here today. A high of 91, bright and sunny out there right now. A light and variable wind becoming wet.

0: this afternoon. A northwest wind then sticking around tonight, tomorrow, and Friday. But back to this evening, a low of 56 and partly cloudy skies are expected. Sunny on Thursday and Friday, high of 88 and 86 respectively, then 83, a little bit cooler, and just sunny skies on Saturday. Sunset tonight, 7:57. Sunrise tomorrow morning, 6:33. Some national temperature extremes for you. Yesterday's high was 122 at Death Valley, California, and we had a low of 30 at Bynum, Montana.
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It's K-Jo, your variety station. I'm Alex Bauer, encouraging you to call or text anytime, 472-1270. If there's a song you've been missing, wanting to hear, you let me know. I'll do my best. Here's Steve Perry.

0: Everything but the girl, it is missing. Here on KAJO, just a heads up for you. 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

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Good morning. Happy hump day. It's Adele now. Water under the bridge.

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1: Local news, this time brought to you by our friends over at Lamb Air. I'm Alex Bauer reporting. Firefighters stopped forward progression on a grass fire that, per the Illinois Valley Fire District, occurred Tuesday at 2:42 p.m. in the 100 block of Airport Drive in Cave Junction. According to the Oregon Department of Forestry, crews and agency partners were dispatched to the approximately one-acre fire. Multiple engines, a dozer, and a hand crew responded, along with Type 2 and 3 helicopters and air attack. The fire was held at 1 acre by 3:05 p.m., leading to air attack being canceled shortly thereafter. The helicopters remained to support ground resources, and crews will continue strengthening lines and mopping up the fire. The official cause of the blaze is under investigation. In other news, the Board of County Commissioners will decide on items brought up during yesterday's workshop during today's weekly business session. At their 1:30 p.m. workshop, the Board considered a resolution regarding a letter of support to apply for a grant for water and sewer infrastructure extension funds for Cave Junction and the county. The item was moved to today's session as well as

0: a letter in support of grant money to do an engineering study for infrastructure in Cave Junction. A board order amending a previous order, moving the Economic Grant Advisory Committee from 7 members to 5, and changing the qualifiers, was also moved to the weekly business session. The board tabled an order accepting bylaws and a new economic development grant application. A motion to approve a collective bargaining agreement between the county and Federation of Oregon Parole and Probation Officers passed 3-0, and the board approved all human resources positions, position requisitions, that is, and actions for the clerk's office, sheriff's office, and emergency management. An intoxicated man called 911 saying he wanted to be taken into custody, then resisted arrest by arriving officers Monday. Dispatch was notified around 4:56 p.m. that the suspect wanted to be arrested because he was drunk. He didn't want to provide his name until officers arrived and said he would stay near the Taco Bell drive-thru at 195 Northeast Terry Lane. The suspect stated he got drunk and cursed at people around him and said he didn't want to go to the sobering center. Officers arrived and identified him as Leighton Dobranov. He was told he was under arrest, but he proceeded to physically resist by tensing his body and pulling away from law enforcement. Dobranov was ultimately secured and taken into custody. While en route to the Josephine County Jail, he attempted to damage the back of the patrol vehicle. He was lodged for resisting arrest. Grants Pass Police lodged a man trying to hit vehicles with a skateboard after receiving numerous calls for service. One call to dispatch reported the incident while driving by Parker's Place Village around 6:41 p.m. The suspect was seen trying to hit the vehicles and people with the skateboard, while another man was trying to fight with the suspect. The other calls were consistent with the original, stating the suspect was still in the roadway. He was described to dispatch as tall, wearing a t-shirt and jeans. He reportedly matched the description of the suspect in a harassment case in Debo Park. Officers arrived and contacted the suspect, Jeffrey Madden, at the 210 Redwood Highway location. Police took Madden into custody for disorderly conduct and unlawful use of a weapon. He complained of medical issues and was soon cleared for incarceration at Three Rivers Medical Center. Officers transported Madden to the adult jail facility for lodging. Medford Fire Department personnel responded early Sunday morning to a reported structure fire in the 1900 block of Alpine Court. The occupants had been alerted by a working smoke alarm and quickly evacuated after they observed smoke in the residence. Crews arrived and found smoke coming from the structure. They accessed a separated room that was attached to the residence and discovered the fire had mostly self-extinguished due to a lack of oxygen. Crews quickly knocked down the fire, ensured the room was clear of any potential victims, and mitigated damage to the rest of the residence. No injuries were reported, and no one was displaced because of the fire. While there was damage in the room where the fire occurred, the rest of the residents had only minor smoke damage. The cause of the fire is under investigation and may have been related to lighting or a space heater. And lastly, an officer with Grants Pass Police lodged a man for meth possession and a parole violation detainer during a drainage area check in Riverside Park. The suspect, Robert Kostenko, was located in the 304 East Park Street location holding a suspected meth pipe. Despite an attempt to conceal it, he was detained on the scene for possession of meth. His parole officer was contacted regarding the incident, and it was requested a detainer be placed on Kostenko. During a field test, the pipe came back positive for the presumptive presence of meth. The officer took Kostenko into custody for the charge and detainer. He was issued a 30-day exclusion from the park and lodged in jail. His dog was taken to the animal shelter. And that is your look at local news here on KJO. Again, thanks to our friends at Lamb Air.
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4: 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On KJO.

0: And that is Hungry Eyes from Eric Carmen here on KJO. You hungry for some Growler Guys Tap House? Well, I have a gift certificate for you. If you want it, all you got to do is play the wacky tracky and succeed, I suppose. Yes, indeed, I got one here for you. 472-1270. It was a little tricky yesterday, but we'll maybe figure it out now. Take a listen. Oh, man, right out the gate, we have a taker. What do you think that song title is?
1: Hi, Alex. I think it is The Police.
0: There you go. Yes.
1: I had a hard time spitting it out.
0: But honestly, I am with you on that one. This is Patricia, if I recognize the voice. Yes, indeed. Patricia,
1: yes,
0: how are you doing today?
1: Good.
0: Nice. Well, yeah, I'm totally with you. It's taken me some time.
1: Yeah.
0: Also, Susudio by Phil Collins. That

0: me so long to figure out.
1: Oh, wow.
0: Oh, yeah, some song titles, they like to mess with us, don't they, these vocalists?
1: Yeah, I watched the video this morning, and they were playing in the snow.
0: Oh, yeah.
1: And he was smoking a cigarette in between about every note that he was playing.
0: Oh, goodness gracious.
1: I wonder
0: if that helped him at all. I don't know. Oh, gee. Well, Patricia, excellent work. I've got a Growler Guys Tap House gift certificate all ready for you. You stop on by and we'll get you hooked up, okay?
1: Okay. Thanks a lot, Alex.
0: You are very welcome. Have a good one.
1: You too. Bye-bye.
0: Bye-bye. Ah, yes, Patricia, coming in clutch with da-do-do-do-da-da-da. Very fun song title to say from the Police. And, of course, the Growler Guys Tap House. Even if you didn't win today, you can still hop on over. Check them out over in F Street in the old DMV building. And, yes, they have so much waiting for you. Not just all their food truck options, but their own menu with pizza, wings, and much, much more. Not to mention all the beverages. Yes, indeed, that's the Growler Guys Tap House.
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Well, my-

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2: News. I'm Therese Crowley. Meta surprised today at the social media addiction trial in Oakland. Meta has settled the lawsuit from 29 states who claim it designed Instagram and Facebook to addict children. Kentucky Attorney General Russell Coleman tells Fox.
3: Parents were at such a disadvantage fighting this technology. Our goal was to empower parents, and that is what we achieved here today.
2: Meta admits no harm or liability, but will pay the states nearly $17 billion and enact better age verification, daily usage limits, and nighttime blocks for teen users. Senator Darlene Graham with a win in the Senate GOP runoff slot on the November ballot, replacing her late brother Lindsey Graham. The U.S. says it's disrupted Chinese hackers that broke into the U.S. Senate, NASA, and the Federal Reserve. The Department of Energy, Justice, and HHS. 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
1: All righty, it is 9:03 on the dot, and time now for your morning financial report on KJO. And on the line, we have Brian Russell. Good morning, Brian.
2: Hey, good morning, Alex. Glad you're feeling better. The market is in a holding pattern this morning ahead of two tests for this year's biggest story. The Federal Reserve's preferred inflation data is now in, and NVIDIA reports after the closing bell. The question is whether the artificial intelligence earnings boom can keep supporting stocks while interest rates, geopolitics, and a cautious consumer keep investors on alert. As of about 8:30 a.m. this morning, the S&P is down about 2.97 points or 0.4% or 0.04%. The NASDAQ is down 55.777 points or negative 0.22%. The Dow is down 133.29 points or negative 0.25%. The Russell 2000 is at 298.71, down 0.52 points or 0.17%. But the VIX is down only 0.19, and the 10-year treasury yield is 4.65, up just 0.02%. Brent crude is $86.78 a barrel, down about 2.03%. It's a quiet but slightly softer open this morning, with technology and small caps lagging modestly in the broader market list. Abercrombie & Fitch is among the top gainers, up 35.12%, while a leveraged XRP ETF is among the biggest decliners, down about 15.34%. Those individual moves remind us that headline averages can hide plenty of dispersion. At the open, LPL described stocks as mostly lower after the PCE inflation report came in as expected. Lower oil prices are helping the inflation conversation, but they did not provide much support to stocks or treasuries this morning as yields edged a little higher. Second quarter economic growth was unrevised. Software shares faced pressure after the Intuit offer a weaker outlook, while investors kept their attention on NVIDIA. The most active list is being led by NVIDIA at $211.20 a share, down about 0.87%. But today's theme is NVIDIA earnings to highlight the year of AI and earnings. LPL said the big event is NVIDIA's report after the close. The chipmaker's earnings are expected to contribute more than 4% of total S&P 500 earnings per share for this quarter, putting unusual weight on one company's results. Technology earnings growth this quarter is running above 70%, capping a powerful year for AI investment and corporate profits. The constructive part of the argument is that profits have improved the valuation picture. LPL notes that the S&P 500's next 12-month price-to-earnings ratio has fallen this year, even as stocks have risen, because earning estimates have moved higher. That is a healthier foundation than a rally driven only by expanding multiples. But it also does raise the bar for companies to keep delivering. The regional picture is mixed. Europe is modestly higher, helped by falling oil prices and strength in travel and leisure, while energy shares lag. Asian markets gained overnight, led by technology stocks in South Korea and Taiwan, with Japan and Greater China also firmer. Trading is measured as investors wait for NVIDIA and Friday's Jackson Hole remarks from Federal Reserve Chair Kevin Warsh. LPL's economic strategist adds that a consumer angle, people feel relatively optimistic about current conditions, but more nervous about the future. Income expectations have weakened, which could become a headwind for spending, even while employment remains solid. LPL's current estimate is for the economy to grow about 2.1% in the third quarter, and on the technical side, highlighting Mexico's equity market. The MSCI Mexico Index has bounced near its rising 200-day moving average and is approaching the apex of a multi-month triangle. LPI identified that 8,400 as an upside confirmation area and 8,000 as a downside confirmation area in that index. The broader lesson is to wait for confirmation rather than treat a single chart level as the forecast. So what are our three key takeaways for today? Strong earnings help, but expectations matter. NVIDIA's results may shape the near-term tone for technology, but the durable question is whether profit growth can continue across more companies and sectors, not just one AI leader. Number two, watch the cost of money alongside the growth story. Lower oil can ease inflation pressure, while higher treasury yields can still weigh on valuations. Stocks are being pulled by both forces at once. And lastly, keep event risk in perspective. PCE data, NVIDIA's report, geopolitics, and Jackson Hole can move markets quickly. A diversified plan, a suitable time horizon, and attention to risk can be more useful than reacting to every headline or intraday swing. And on this day in history, August 26, 1920, the 19th Amendment was formally adopted into the U.S. Constitution, guaranteeing American women the right to vote. It is a reminder that the lasting change is built over time and that the most important developments are not always captured by one day's market move. I'm Brian Russell with Rubicon Advisors here in Grants Pass. 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
1: 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All indices are unmanaged and may not be invested in directly. 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The opinions voiced in this report are for general information only and are not intended to provide specific advice or recommendations for any individual. To determine which strategies or investments may be suitable for you, consult your appropriate qualified professional prior to making a decision. International investing involves special risks such as currency fluctuation and political instability and may not be suitable for all investors. These risks are often heightened for investments in emerging markets. At the beginning of the day, oil opened down at $82.34 per barrel. Gold was down $4,658.20. Silver went down at $68.05. AT&T up at $25.88. Altria up at $68.96. Apple was up at $313.16. Best Buy up at $87.50. Boeing down at $210.88. Caterpillar was up at $820.81. Chevron up at $206.62. Coca-Cola was down $90.62. Columbia Banking System up at $30.82. Dutch Bros down 50.72, Exxon down at 160.52, Ford Motor Company down 13.84, GE was down at 50.72, Home Depot down 160.52, Intel down at 86.65, Johnson & Johnson down 270.26, Lithia up at 372.97, McDonald's down at 267, Microsoft up 494.65, Nike down 38.62, Pepsi up at 142.39, Starbucks went up at 107.04. Columbia Banking System down 104, rather Walmart was down at 104.29, and the Walt Disney Company went down at 110.06. Again, the Dow Jones was down 53,454.63. The S&P 500 was down at 7,672.89, and the NASDAQ was down 26,088.78. 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
1: And now for a quick weather update. It's 9:13 on this Wednesday, August 26th. Looks like a high of 91 coming up today. 66 currently. A light and variable wind this afternoon and evening. And that'll stick around throughout Thursday, becoming northwest on both that day and Friday. For tonight, though, partly cloudy, low of 56, 88 degrees Thursday, 86 on Friday, and cooling down further to 83 for Saturday. Still bright and sunny. River update for you. As of this morning, the river level was holding steady at 1.62 feet. The flow rate, 1,590 cubic feet per second. Water turbidity level, 3 NTUs, and the temperature, 65 degrees. Now, before we get back to the music, receive some more sad news. Tim Curry, the legendary film and television actor, and he was best known for playing Dr. Frankenfurter in the cult classic Rocky Horror Picture Show. He has passed away. He was 80 years old. Let's see, he passed away just late Tuesday night, it sounds like, at his Los Angeles homes. But other than Rocky Horror Picture Show, I'm sure you've seen some, either one of his stage performances, one of his television appearances, or all of his films that he has made. Of course, he was Pennywise the Clown back in the 1990 adaptation of Stephen King's It. Very iconic, very scary, but also still that Tim Curry charm shining through. And Tim's other credits included Clue, Annie, loved him and Andy, singing Easy Street with Carol Burnett. Classic there, The Hunt for Red October, and Long John Silver in Muppet Treasure Island. Great turning role there. Home Alone 2, Lost in New York, that's one of my favorites of his. Adam's Family Reunion, and Scary Movie 2. He has been in so much that we know and love, and we love him. We love you, Tim. We'll miss you.
2: K-Joe.

There you go, Switch with Symphony on KAJO. Happy Wednesday, my friend. It is hump day, after all. Halfway through to that weekend. Hope you're excited to maybe take it easy. Maybe you're going to be like me. Hopefully get to spend some time with family. You know, cold permitting. I'm hoping this goes away here soon. I feel like I'm on the tail end of it. Fingers crossed.

fish only want to be with you, Darius Rucker out front. And I have for you a heads up. Thanks to our friends of the Josephine County Fairgrounds, reminding you you can play bingo today in the Arts and Crafts building. So let's see what we have. American Legion Grants Pass Post 28 at 206 Northwest F Street. They're hosting their free fish fry for veterans. Again, that's being held

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0: No one is to blame. Howard Jones on KAJO Caveman Football getting started once again. Starting, in fact, tomorrow with Caveman Corner. That'll be over at Abby's Pizza. 6:30 p.m. is when you either want to be tuning in, or you can hop on over to Abby's. Be there in person, of course, wear your Caveman Blue. You'll get a little free beverage with your meal there. That's all thanks to Abby's Pizza. And yeah, don't miss out. Not just the Caveman Corner, but 6:30 p.m. starting up on Friday for that 7 o'clock kickoff is the Caveman Football game. Again, right here on KJO.
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We're not only streaming live, but you can check out some steals and deals. In fact, what is still available? Let's find out, shall we? Quick little sneak peek here. Jimmy's Classic Drive-In, Thread and Hen, Wildlife Images, Utters, New Hope Nursery, and Crater Car Wash. Just to name a few, go swipe them before they're gone, my friend. It's dire straits so far.

0: That is Mark Anthony. You sang to me right here on KAJO. 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
2: News. I'm Gianna Gelosi. Meta makes a deal over claims from dozens of states that it endangered children with addictive social media platforms.
3: Under the terms of the settlement over the next 10 years, Meta will pay up to $17 billion to the coalition of states that sued the social media giant. It will also have to make big changes to how Facebook and Instagram operate for minors and make stronger efforts to flag harmful content and remove users under 13.
2: As Fox's Claudia Cowan, closing arguments could come tomorrow in Lindsay Clancy's murder trial, the Massachusetts woman accused of killing her three kids.
4: The jury will ultimately decide if Clancy is guilty of first-degree murder or if she's not guilty by reason of insanity. She will either go to a state prison or a mental hospital.
2: That is Fox's Nate Foy. 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

0: Stevie Nicks, Stand Back, 99.7 KJO, Aaron here. Alex in the morning, that's right, every weekday morning, he starts your day with all the news and info, always kept up to date, and the fun with that wacky, tracky 850 every weekday morning. 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Your next chance to win, right here with KJO.
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2: News. I'm Therese Crowley. Social media surprise today at the Meta trial in Oakland, paying $17 billion to settle states' claims that it designed Instagram and Facebook to addict kids. Meta agrees to better age verification, daily usage limits, and nighttime blocks for teens. Kentucky AG Russell Coleman tells Fox.
3: By this win, we're making the internet safer for a generation of our kids. And of course, there are limitations that apply to these 29 states, and we're talking about 10 years.
2: Meta admits no harm or liability, with flags at half staff for the passing of Tennessee's national treasure, Dolly Parton. Word that on the same day, at the age of 80, the great English entertainer Tim Curry passed, best known as the humorous villain in the Rocky Horror Picture Show and Pennywise the Clown from Stephen King's It. Curry died peacefully at his Toluca Lake, California home. 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

Holiday, Madonna, 99.7, K-Jo, Aaron, on your Wednesday late morning. Now, tomorrow night, a very special night, as it's the beginning of the caveman football season at Abby's Legendary Pizza. Yeah, the first caveman corner of 2026. Be a part of it tomorrow evening, about 6:30 to 7:30. And you can catch all of it here, of course, live on K-Jo, as well as the big game, first game of the season, Friday night, right here.

0: tomorrow evening, about 6:30 to 7:30. And you can catch all of it here, of course, live on KJO, as well as the big game, first game of the season, Friday night, right here.
1: 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We continue this decades-long tradition with former caveman quarterback Zach Morgan providing his insights and analysis while I'll endeavor to deliver the drama that unfolds on the gridiron. 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Get a preview and Coach Kennedy's perspective by joining us at Abby's Pizza's Caveman Corner, returning this Thursday night at 6:30 at the Beacon Drive Abby's, broadcast live here on KAJO. He'll be bringing some of his top athletes who have their eyes focused on a lot more than a conference championship this year. 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We begin with caveman football Friday night at 6:30 here on KAJO. Go Blue!
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0: has gone from the late 70s, Earth, Wind, and Fire, 99.7 KJO, Grants Pass's best music variety, and Evergreen Federal Bank. 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

0: Life in a Northern Town, the Dream Academy, 99.7 KJO Grants Pass's Variety Station, home of Caveman Football and, of course, Caveman Corner, tomorrow night about 6:30 at Abby's Legendary Pizza on Beacon Drive, talking about the season that's starting on, well, this Friday. Yeah, just a couple of days away, the first game. Catch it all here, KAJO. Well, it's me, Aaron, and I have a few more songs to play before we get to noon and the noon report coming up.
1: 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But that ultrasound, that moment, it gave me hope. It reminded me that I wasn't just starting over, I was starting something beautiful.
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1: 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That's a question. How good is your morning? 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

Alicia Keys with No One, 99.7. It's KJO, a few minutes from the Noon Report. All the latest news up to date from the newsroom. And the music from Cutting Crew right here. I Just Died in Your Arms.

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2: I'm John Saucier. Meta has agreed to a roughly $17 billion settlement with a number of states that joined a lawsuit accusing the company of trying to get children addicted to its platforms and illegally collecting their personal data. California Attorney General Rob Bonta, why do you think they decided to settle?
3: The trial was not going well for Meta, and that is not dissimilar from how their other trials have gone. I think ours went particularly well for us and particularly bad for them.
2: Film and TV actor Tim Curry has died at the age of 80. TMZ reports the actor passed away at his L.A. home late last night. He was known for playing many characters, such as the concierge of the Plaza Hotel in the 1992 comedy Home Alone 2.
4: And how are we this morning?
5: 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Is my transportation here?
4: Out in front, sir. A limousine and a pizza. Compliments of the Plaza Hotel.
2: The sound courtesy of 20th Century Fox. 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
3: Thanks, Aaron. Here's your look at local news. The Josephine County Board of Commissioners approved all action items during their weekly business session today and responded to a comment regarding sanctuary counties. The board approved the resolution supporting the county and city of Cape Junction applications for water and sewer infrastructure extension funds, as well as a letter supporting Cape Junction application for said funds. This will expand infrastructure from Kirby to the Grants Pass Airport. A motion favoring a recommendation to award a contract for temporary runway closure lighting for the airport passed 3-0. The lights for the runway would cost $56,691, which has been pre-approved per the grant agreement. Matt Ide was then appointed as the county budget officer. During public comment, topics brought to the board included public education concerns, sheriff's office arrest practices, Douglas County commissioners stating they would no longer be a sanctuary county, and requesting Josephine County do the same thing. Commissioner Ron Smith said in response that a statement could be made regarding being a sanctuary county, but that it would not change state laws. Following approval of the consent calendar, Commissioner Gary Richardson showed how Grants Pass High School ranked as a 2026-27 best high school by U.S. News and World Report. The school is number 19 in Oregon, the highest ranked high school south of Eugene, and having a 96.2% graduation rate for 2024-25, among other achievements. In other news, a man excluded from the Central Business District was apprehended by Grants Pass Police early this morning. The suspect, Kyle Harris, was contacted after being found sleeping in an alcove by the Angie Basker Auditorium around 2:45 a.m. Officers learned Harris had a 90-day district exclusion order in effect since August 23rd. He was promptly taken into custody without incident. Officers transported Harris to and lodged him in the Josephine County Jail. He was also issued a 6-month exclusion for the downtown area. Officers with the Grants Pass Police Department apprehended a suspect trespassing downtown. Tuesday at 2:33 p.m., officers located Thomas Eans near the Pacific Get Pride gas station at 625 Northeast 6th Street in violation of an exclusion order. When contacted by law enforcement, Eans said he didn't know he was not allowed south of A Street, despite possession of a map at the time of contact. For this trespass, officers took Eans into custody. He was warned for an open container violation and issued a 180-day downtown exclusion order. Police transported him to the Josephine County Jail, where he was lodged for second-degree criminal trespass. Firefighters stopped forward progress on a grass fire that, per the Illinois Valley Fire District, occurred Tuesday at 2:42 p.m. in the 100 block of Airport Drive in Cave Junction. According to the Oregon Department of Forestry, crews and agency partners were dispatched to the approximately one-acre fire. Multiple engines, a dozer, and hand crews responded, along with Type 2 and 3 helicopters and air attack. The fire was held at 1 acre by 3:05 p.m., leading to air attack being canceled shortly thereafter. The helicopters remained to support ground resources, and crews will continue strengthening lines and mopping up the fire. The official cause of the fire is under investigation. Josephine County Sheriff's deputies responded to a theft complaint at the Redwood Highway Dollar General Monday. The manager of the store called 911 to report the suspect entered the store wearing a gray sweater and green backpack. He took $6 worth of popsicles and pudding, ate some of the merchandise, then left the scene on a bike without paying. Deputies contacted the suspect, identified as Adam Jackson. He admitted to stealing the items, which was further confirmed by security footage provided by the manager.

0: Jackson was trespassed from the store, then transported to the Josephine County Adult Jail Facility for third-degree theft and a detainer requested by his parole officer. And we have more local news on the way after this message.
1: 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All vehicles are pre-1960. This is just one example of retirement living at its best at Countryside Village.
0: Local news continues here on KJO. Total payroll employment in Josephine County fell by 640 jobs in July, mostly due to a seasonally expected decline of 700 jobs in local government education. According to the Oregon Employment Department, small gains were estimated in leisure and hospitality, manufacturing and construction. Employment in trade, transportation, and utilities dipped by 20 jobs over the month. Over the past year, payroll employment rose by 100 jobs, or a gain of 0.4%. Private education and health services had the largest gain, up by 370 jobs. Job growth was also estimated in professional and business services and other services. The most notable job declines were in leisure and hospitality, manufacturing, financial activities, construction, and retail trade. Government employment fell by 30 jobs over the year. Losses occurred in local government education, state government, and federal government. Non-education local government added 80 jobs since July 2025. Josephine County's seasonally adjusted unemployment rate was estimated at 7% in July, little changed over the month and down slightly from the July 2025 rate of 7.4%. In other news, a woman reported for assaulting two individuals was ultimately cited by Josephine County Sheriff's deputies. Monday, around 4:19 a.m., a woman called 911 to report she had been beaten up and was bleeding from the head after being dragged from a vehicle and hitting her head on the ground. Another individual soon came on the line to report the same suspect had assaulted him as well. Dispatch learned the suspect was walking up a hill near a property in the 2200 block of Crow Road and wearing jeans and a possibly gray long-sleeve shirt. Deputies located and contacted the suspect, Shanoa Frakes, who said she was also assaulted and possibly had a brain injury. American Medical Response transported Frakes to Three Rivers Medical Center. There was probable cause for fourth-degree assault and unlawful use of a weapon charge against her. She was then cited to appear in court for said charges. Grants Pass police arrested a man sleeping by the river after he was contacted for scattering rubbish. The suspect was located at the Royal Trailer Park near the riverbank, surrounded by garbage by a passerby, Monday around 7:20 a.m. The caller said it appeared the suspect was camping with another individual, and officers arrived at the scene around 9:59 a.m. Upon identifying the suspect, Christopher Davis, his parole officer requested he be arrested on a parole violation detainer. Officers proceeded with a consent search that yielded a needle with residue. A field test confirmed the presence of methamphetamine. Davis was lodged in the Josephine County Jail for his detainer and a charge of meth possession. He was also trespassed from the property. And lastly, the city of Rogue River announced that longtime community volunteer Joanne Dixon has been selected to receive the Jackson County Community Service Award, one of the county's highest recognitions for volunteer service and civic engagement. According to a release, for more than two decades, Dixon has dedicated many hours to improving the quality of life in Rogue River through environmental stewardship, community education, and volunteer leadership. Dixon has served as a member of the city's Tree City USA Committee since 2002 and led the committee as chair from 2019 through 2025. During that time, she helped coordinate volunteer work parties, community beautification efforts, and urban forestry initiatives that have enhanced Rogue River's natural environment and public spaces. Her leadership has also been instrumental in the success of the city's annual Arbor Day celebration. In addition to her work with the Tree City USA Committee, Dixon has been an active OSU Extension Land Steward Program volunteer, generously sharing her knowledge and passion for caring for the state.

0: state's natural resources. Mayor Pam Van Arsdale praised Dixon's contributions, noting that her service extends far beyond the hours she volunteers. And that is your look at local news on KJO. I'm Alex Bauer reporting.
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1: 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Mostly sunny this afternoon, a high reaching about 92. Partly cloudy tonight, they say, about 57 for the low. Tomorrow, sunny 89. Friday, sunny 88. Into the weekend, Saturday, sunny 86. Sunday, sunny and 89. Looking ahead to Monday, the last day of August, sunny and 86 is what the forecast is showing at this point.
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7: Thank you, Aaron. Good afternoon, everyone. The first OSAA coaches poll of the football season is out, and the Grants Pass Cavemen are ranked 10th in the state as they prepare for their first game this Friday night when they host the Nelson Hawks, who are ranked 5th. The Cavemen also have one of the toughest schedules in the state because they will also play 6th-ranked Willamette on October 16th and conclude the regular season playing 3rd-ranked Central Catholic. Now, add to that, the Cavemen host the top 5A school in the state, Silverton, on September 11th. Cavemen games carried live right here on KAJO, pregame airing at 6:30 for a 7 o'clock kickoff this Friday. Get a preview tomorrow night at Abby's Pizza when we host the Caveman Corner at 6:30. Also broadcast live here on KJO. Cal Raleigh tied a team record with homers in 4 straight at-bats. George Kirby pitched 1-run ball into the 8th inning, and the Mariners beat the Phillies 4-1 last night. Raleigh led off the 2nd inning against Philadelphia's Aaron Nola with a 262-foot shot to right field for his 18th home run of the season. It was his first time up after also homering in all 3 of his at-bats in a 9-2 win against the Phillies Monday night, matching the Seattle record of homers in 4 consecutive at-bats set by Mike Cameron May 2nd back in 2002. Kirby gave up 1 run on 4 hits that night, struck out 9 and 7 2/3 innings. Jose Ferrer got the last out in the 8th, and Andrés Muñoz pitched the 9th for his 24th save and 32 chances. Seattle is now 2.5 games back in the West and 2.5 games back of the final wild card spot. The Phillies are playing the finale of the 3-game series this afternoon. They'll get underway about 1:10. The Mariners rookie shortstop Colt Emerson will have season-ending surgery today to repair a partially dislocated tendon in his left wrist and is expected to be ready for the start of next season. The 21-year-old signed a $95 million 8-year contract April 1st, the biggest commitment at that time for a player who had yet to appear in the big leagues. Rafael Devers hit his 28th home run, the drive that bounced into McCovey Cove, and reliever Anthony Molina worked 4 1/3 scoreless innings as the Giants beat the Cincinnati Reds 3-1 last night. Drew Kavanaugh hit a 2-run single in the first inning for San Francisco before Devers went deep in the fifth, his 3rd homer in 5 games. The win for San Francisco was their first time winning back-to-back games since the end of July. Giants go for a series sweep today. First pitch is at 12:45 in a few minutes. Scottie Scheffler said he is 95% recovered from hand, foot, and mouth disease heading into the Tour Championship, which tees off Thursday at the East Lake Golf Club. Scheffler battled the illness during last week's BMW Championships. And Serena Williams is getting back on the court at the U.S. Open after a 4-year absence, and Carlos Alcaraz returning to competitive tennis after being out for the past 4 months with an injury and brought tears and nostalgia at the Grand Slam tournament. Celebration was short-lived, though, after winning their debut playing together. Williams and Alcaraz got knocked out at mixed doubles quarterfinals by Belinda Bencic and Flavio Caboli yesterday. That's sports news. I'm Chuck Benson reporting here on KAJO 99.7 FM, 1270 on the AM band, and streamed on KAJO.com.
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Michael Jackson, Don't Stop Till You Get Enough, as the music plays here, the best variety on your Wednesday. Good afternoon. Hopefully you're enjoying it to the fullest. Feels like the first time going back to the early years for Foreigner.

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2: 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He'll be bringing some of his top athletes who have their eyes focused on a lot more than a conference championship this year. 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Go Blue!
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0: They are One Republic. That was their debut hit in 2007. Apologize, 99.7. KJO Grants Pass's best music variety and your home for Caveman Football this Friday night. Yes, Nelson in town. Catch all the action with the Cavemen right here, broadcast live on KAJO 630. Well, that's about the time the pregame show starts, maybe a little later than that, but you can catch all of it here every game, Caveman Football on KJO.
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1: Fox News, I'm Tom Graham. Closing arguments in the Lindsay Clancy trial will begin tomorrow. She's the Massachusetts mother accused of murdering her three children. Testimony wrapped up today. The defense argues Clancy's not criminally responsible for the triple killing because she was suffering from postpartum psychosis.
2: The defense claims Clancy was obeying a male voice, suddenly commanding murder and suicide, but never heard again after the children were dead.
1: Fox's Molly Line outside that Plymouth, Massachusetts courthouse. Nearly 100 people are dead, more than 400 missing, following massive flash flooding in a mountainous border area between Nepal and China.
3: The U.S. Embassy in Nepal says they are deeply saddened by the tragic loss of life. They are working to account for any U.S. citizens impacted by the flooding and remain in close contact with authorities in Nepal.
1: Fox's Jeff Paul. 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
6: Stocks are mostly flat today after the latest inflation report showed price pressures are still running above the Federal Reserve's target. The S&P 500 is around the flat line. The NASDAQ is down 0.2%, and the Dow is lower by about 128 points. The Fed's preferred inflation gauge, the PCE index, rose 0.2% in July and 3.7% from a year ago, slightly more than expected. Core PCE, which strips out food and energy, rose 0.2% for the month and 3.3% year over year, right in line with forecasts. The message, inflation is not worsening dramatically, but it still remains well above the Fed's 2% goal. All eyes now turn to NVIDIA's earnings after the bell. Wall Street expects about $2.09 per share on $92.3 billion in revenue. As the largest company in the S&P 500, NVIDIA's results and outlook could set the tone for the AI trade and potentially the broader market. Investors are also looking ahead to Fed Chair Kevin Warsh's Jackson Hole speech on Friday for more clarity on rates, inflation, and bond yields. The takeaway for today, markets are waiting for confirmation from NVIDIA and the Fed before making their major next move. 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
13: All right, 844-484-3872, 844-4-THE-USA. That's the way to join us today from coast to coast. From sea to shining sea, get in here on the program. A big race in South Carolina.

0: Carolina yesterday, a runoff contest. Darlene Graham does prevail. Lindsey Graham's sister does prevail in an effort to become the Republican nominee and hopefully to win that seat and to stop the Democrats from getting a piece of it going into the next year. It's a very, very big deal. Now, she didn't win in a landslide. It wasn't quite that. She won 52.5% to 47.5%. That's what Ralph Norman did in that contest. The vote was split there, and for obvious reason. Ralph Norman has a conservative track record. A lot of conservatives, a lot of Trump supporters like Ralph Norman. Ralph Norman himself is a Trump supporter. Darlene Graham, that I'd say if there's problems with her, it's just that she's kind of a novice at this. And I usually, including for people like Donald Trump, you'd think, well, it's almost an asset. You don't want them corrupted by Washington by having been there for a long time. It's nice to have a fresh face and a fresh voice and somebody who is not beaten down by the system going in. The issue that I had with Darlene Graham during this campaign is she just got caught flat-footed on so many of the big topics, and I worry that she might be a vacuum into which some of the sinister forces of Washington pour their ideas rather than what it takes to make America great again. So this will all be, of course, a big test for Darlene Graham, but the voters of South Carolina have spoken. President Trump spoke. He endorsed Darlene Graham, supported her, and sure enough, that's what got her across the finish line. You know, in fact, President Trump appeared for a rally for Darlene Graham. This was in the Myrtle Beach area last week, Friday. And it was that area of the state that gave Darlene Graham so much support. She gets 73% of the vote in Horry County. And that's Myrtle Beach, that area. Ralph Norman, just 27% of the vote, despite the fact that it was a little closer throughout the rest of the state. So the Trump effect continues to be very strong. President Trump has the most important endorsement in all of American politics. Does it mean he wins every single race? No, it doesn't. Does it mean every single one of his voters heed his request that they vote for a specific person? No, not always. But man, it's got more influence than anybody else. It's got the New York Times scratching their head today, Jim. I saw a headline from them. Even as Trump's standing slips, he slingshots a political novice to victory. They're confused. How did that happen? His standing. Where's everybody else's standing? Who else has an endorsement of more value in American politics? Go ahead, name them. I'm not aware of them. It's Trump. President Trump says, this is my guy. Boy, that helps a lot. And it definitely helped Darlene Graham. So she gets the nod. And now she goes on to this general election. Now, who is she going to face? I'm glad you asked. Now, the Democrat nominee is cuckoo for Cocoa Puffs. This chick, Dr. Annie Andrews, she's a medical doctor. She's a pediatrician, in fact, thinks that transing children is a great idea. Yeah, you heard me correctly. She's one of those. She thinks that boys can become girls and vice versa. It's possible to be born in the wrong body. She is in constant violation of the Hippocratic Oath. Do no harm. Ha! I'll harm them, is her position. And she ran. You know, she was a politician who ran against Nancy Mace in a previous congressional race, lost to her. This became an issue during the campaign. And recently, she sat down with a local South Carolina media outlet called WCSC. And the interviewer was asking about her support for transing the kids and what role that might play in the race. And sure enough, she had some answers for it. Now, as you listen to this, you're going to hear her attempt to distance herself a little bit from the issue and suggest that somehow it makes Republicans weird for detecting that she's a freak. Listen to this.
1: Well, let's talk about a topic in medicine that has landed you in a little bit of hot water. After the 22 election, when Nancy Mace called you a child abuser for your support of transgender health care.
0: Just for playing along with the abuse of children. She called you a child abuser. How unfair.
1: That had some real world implications for you. I didn't realize that at the time when you went back to work at the Children's Hospital, they said, never mind, we aren't going to offer you a contract. Did you?
0: Good for them. They should have also made a criminal referral.
1: What did that feel like for you when you were just looking to go back to doing your job?
0: How did that make you feel? Is that really the question? Jim, did I hear that correctly? How did that make you feel when they fired you for being a lunatic?
2: Oh, well, I was the victim of that story.
1: Doing your job.
3: The politicization of health care for vulnerable children in this state by some of South Carolina.

0: Carolina's most notorious Republican politicians.
1: Noticing my abuse of children and telling others about it.
0: Is, again, deeply disturbing to me. What Nancy did during that last campaign was
1: a public service.
0: Necessary, below the level of a U.S. Congresswoman, and it caused real harm to the transgender community in South Carolina.
1: Yeah, it really prevented us from abusing them further.
0: I was disappointed about how things, you know, worked out with my former employer, but I think it's important for people to understand that when that happened, I didn't pack up my toys and go home. I've been here in
1: toys. What kind of weirdo is she?
0: South Carolina, fighting for our kids and families every day since. And that's exactly what I'm doing on this campaign trail. And our Republican politicians do seem to have somewhat of an obsession of talking about that topic, despite the fact that we have a lot of really big problems here in South Carolina. We have crumbling infrastructure. We have schools that are underfunded and teachers that are underpaid. We have healthcare disparities all across the state. We have 14 counties without an OBGYN. Grocery prices are climbing. Prescription drug prices are climbing.
1: These are lies, by the way. The prescription prices just came down by the biggest drop since March of 1963. That was the data this past month. A huge drop under President Trump. And, of course, this lady's just making things up. She's a liar. She says things like prescription drug prices have gone up. They're going down. And she also says that boys can become girls. They cannot.
0: Insurance premium prices are climbing. And yet so many of our Republican politicians seem to be obsessed with this very small fraction of the population. And, you know, what I say to that is I'm a pediatrician. There are very few professions where it is ever appropriate for someone to talk about children's genitals. Being a pediatrician, it's one of the things that I do sometimes day to day in my job as a pediatrician. I'm quite certain that being a U.S. Congresswoman or being a U.S. Senator is not a job where it is ever necessary for you to think about or talk about children's genitals. So my question back to Representative Nancy Mace, to Senator Lindsey Graham, is why in the world are you thinking and talking about children's genitals?
1: What a weird and demented attempt to hide from the culpability of your sins. She says, only I am allowed to talk about genitals. What a whack job. And then she says,
2: it's really a weird position to take.
1: Isn't that strange? She's like, it's part of my job. I've got to talk about children's genitals on a daily basis. And then she's like, but never is a lawmaker allowed to do that. Now, this, of course, is an attempt to try and cast the people who are correctly calling her out for being abuser as some sort of perverted weirdo. You're the one talking about genitals. This would be like, let's pretend for a moment. It's just a different issue. What if you said, you know what we should do? We should arrest more rapists. Let's arrest more rapists. Let's take them into custody, throw them behind bars. Death penalty for all the rapists, okay? Imagine that's what you said. And then you get her sitting across the table from you as your Democrat opponent. And she goes, why are you so obsessed with sex? That'd be crazy. That'd be so completely crazy. People would hear that and be like, what the hell are you talking about? We're trying to get rid of criminals. And I'm the weirdo for trying to get rid of criminals? Nah, that's not weird. Normal people want to get rid of criminals. Normal people are outraged by this. Normal people are trying to restore what it means to be normal. Like, how about your biology is your biology? No, boys can't become girls and vice versa. No, we shouldn't destroy that child. No, we shouldn't doom them to a life of dependency on an industry that is preying upon them. No. How about no, you freak? She says you're the weird one. It's hilarious. Where'd she learn that? High school? It's like, actually, you're the weird one. It's like total projection. Total projection. And it's funny. There's some, am I right in thinking, Jim, that the establishment Democrats right now think that the Democrats have a very strong hand in South Carolina? That Dr. Annie Andrews is some big success, that she's going to destroy Darlene Graham.
0: No.
1: And Darlene Graham may have some gaps to fill, no question. She's got some things to pick up along the way as she dials in what it means to represent the fine people of South Carolina. But last I checked, Darlene Graham was not for, let's see here, the mutilation of children. This is what she's running against? She's running against this freak? Listen to these establishment Democrats. Last night, over on CNN, Adrian Elrod was on last night. She's a Democratic strategist. And she said, oh, this is a very strong campaign for the Democrats in South Kakalaki.
3: And I think you're starting to look at states like Arkansas, my home state, where Hallie Schaffner is 3 points up on Tom Cotton in the latest Arkansas poll. I mean, the RNC...

0: Yes, I do, because I know the, pollster who conducts and he's been doing this for a long time. Okay. Absolutely, I believe that poll. Now, do I think it's maybe, I think it is still going to be a very tough race for Hallie Schaffner, but the point that we're trying to make here is in southern states have been strong Republican strongholds for a long time. Trump is seeing his candidates being more weak. And also, the Democratic candidate in South Carolina is a very strong, popular candidate.
1: Like Amy McGrath.
2: So, let me
0: this is very nice. So,
2: a couple hundred million dollars just
3: tonight. Oh, dude. I gotta be honest, I'm kind of excited about the idea that Democrats are gonna blow a crap ton of cash on loser candidates. You know how they say that Texas is fool's gold for Democrats? Where they spend a lot of money thinking that they're gonna finally change Texas, we're gonna turn Texas blue. The big strategy for turning Texas blue for years was, what if we change the racial composition of the state? Then they'll vote for Democrats forever. Did that work out? No. No, go ahead, Jim.
2: No,
3: it didn't. Why didn't it work out? Because it turns out a bunch of Hispanic Christians thought the Democratic Party is a bunch of freaks. That's what they thought. So they said, actually, I'm going to side with Trump. I'm going to side with the Republicans. That's what they did. So, no, it didn't work out as they try to racially reorient Texas for power, you idiots. And then they look at a place like South Carolina and they go, those South Carolina voters, they're stupid enough to vote for a pediatrician who thinks abusing children's a good idea. Let's dump money in there. You go for it. You go for it. You set your money on fire. You waste your resources, empty out your ammunition, and let the rest of us get our country back. More ahead on The Vince Show.
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Kickoff is at 7 this Friday night, and the pregame show takes to the air at 6:30. Get a preview and Coach Kennedy's perspective by joining us at Abby's Pizza's Caveman Corner, returning this Thursday night at 6:30 at the Beacon Drive Abby's, broadcast live here on KAJO. He'll be bringing some of his top athletes who have their eyes focused on a lot more than a conference championship this year. 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We begin with caveman football, Friday night at 6:30, here on KAJO. Go Blue!

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6: We got the news on the program yesterday that Dolly Parton had passed away at the age of 80, and then President Trump very promptly releasing a statement saying that he is lowering the flags across the country to half staff for the next week. Jim, I was trying to fact check this. I wasn't able to stick the landing on the specifics, but she may be the first entertainer that this has ever occurred for. Because Glenn Beck had President Trump on his radio program this morning. And said that, and the president didn't realize that. The president was like, really? I didn't know that. But it's either way, it's unusual. They have an entertainer like Dolly Parton, but such a unifying figure. And for the next week, flags officially flying at half staff to honor her and remember her. I saw every other living president of the United States also put out statements yesterday. Kamala Harris's people were being especially idiotic. They were posting things suggesting that Dolly Parton was some, you know, hardcore lib or whatever. They were just trying to infuse politics into the whole thing. I kind of thought it was nice yesterday because, for the most part, very few people were doing that. You know, whatever Dolly Parton's political views were, I think for the most part, she kind of kept them to herself. She just tried to be an entertainer and an uplifting influence in the culture, which she was, which is why so many people are responding so fondly to her life and legacy. Right now, kind of fascinating. You know, that interview that the president did this morning with Glenn also contained a lot of other interesting news items that some of which I want to dwell on today.

0: including some speculation regarding why John Ratcliffe went to Russia this week. The media suddenly started reporting, John Ratcliffe secretly went to Russia. Well, it's not a secret if you're telling us. Where'd you find that out about? They're like, somebody in the administration told us. All right, who was that? Was that authorized? Like, why is this all out there? Why is everyone just running their sucks all the time? If you're not supposed to share classified information, don't share classified information. But the CIA director apparently goes to Moscow. And there's been some questions about what exactly went on there. The Russians released a statement saying it was just communications between intelligence agencies. And then the president himself was just asked about it. And Glenn Beck ran through a list of all the speculation. Oh, is Russia about to attack NATO? Is Russia about to take things to a new level in Ukraine? Is this about Russia understanding that we're serious when we say we're imposing sanctions on any country that does business with Iran? What is this? And the president goes, actually, I hate to disappoint you. It's none of the above.
1: Well, none of the above. He's there on, very sort of semi-routine. I hate to disappoint people. We would like to see the war with Ukraine end. That's a war would have never started, Glenn, if I were president. That's one of the negatives of not having it done that way. I think this way has actually turned out to be bigger in many ways. But you wouldn't have had the war with Ukraine, and you wouldn't have had 25 million people coming into our country like they did, just come in like we were a bunch of fools. It was so sad. But they, 20, and I think the number's higher than 25, frankly, but they came in from prisons and they were drug dealers and they were murderers and everything else, and they poured into our country. You wouldn't have had that. But you would not have had the war in Ukraine. John Ratcliffe is a fantastic guy. He's the head of the CIA, and he is not in there for any of the things that you said. Now, something may come out, out of it. We're working very hard to get that war ended. And frankly, they both want to see it ended.
0: They both want to see it ended. So he's still working on that. But he said this is a little bit more routine than people think. And it's not any of the panic-inducing claims. No, we don't have an indication that Russia is about to strike London or, nuke Ukraine or anything like that. There's been a man. You see the frenzy of speculation online about this? There's always a frenzy of speculation online, but holy cow, it reached fever pitch yesterday. President Trump telling everybody to settle down. The CIA director having a meeting in Moscow is not a sign that doomsday is coming. By the way, somebody in my Rumble chat just posted about the fact that Bob Hope had the flags at half-staff. President George W. Bush, upon Bob Hope's burial in July of 2003... lowered the flags, half staff. A little fact check here on The Vince Show. 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
4: All right, coming up on the program, we'll be joined by the excellent Susan Crabtree. She'll be here from Real Clear Politics. Get an update from her on why exactly it is that the Secret Service just suspended a ton of people. Not a ton, three people. Three people were suspended from the Secret Service. There's an investigation going on into some kind of incident. A lot of people think that it has something to do with the leaks around the president's movements and how he got out of Turkey and the plane they put him on. Why was all of that public information? That's one of the core questions here. We'll explore it coming up. Susan Crabtree is very well-sourced when it comes to these Secret Service stories and just a great reporter, honest broker on the subject, so we'll talk to her coming up here shortly at the top of the hour. Now, Jim, I'm puzzled. Well, I'm not altogether puzzled, but I'm puzzled by the wisdom of this particular move by Senator Ted Cruz of the great state of Texas. Theodore Cruz, decided to go on the Miz Now network this week. And while he was there, you know them, the lesbian cable network for the left. While he was there, he was asked a question about J.D. Vance and whether or not J.D. Vance is the future of the Republican Party. And by now, it should be very, very clear, if it's not the most obvious thing in the world, that Ted Cruz wants to run for president in 2028. He wants another go at it after the 2016 adventures and Lion Ted and the works. Of course, he came together with President Trump. He's been a good ally for him while he's been in office. But Ted Cruz wants another go. He wants to be president. And so when he's asked questions about J.D. Vance, he can't help but try and diminish the vice president's standing in these conversations. And he starts suggesting, I don't know about that. I'm not sure. There's going to be a conversation about the future of the party. But just listen to the way Ted Cruz answers some of this, because I want to explore it with you here in just a moment. Take a listen.
5: Is this a party that has coalesced already behind J.D. Vance?

0: Oh, no. There's going to be a full discussion about who we are and what we believe. Listen,
1: are you going to be part of that?
0: There'll be time to figure that out. I'll certainly be part of the discussion because I care deeply about economically. I think we should be a conservative party, and on foreign policy, we've got a debate. Are we an isolationist party that withdraws from the world?
2: Okay, hold on. Let's just start with economic. I want to disrupt this because I'd like to talk about the economic thing. Economically, we should be a conservative party. What does that mean? What does that mean specifically? You can use the word conservative. What are you conserving? What is the goal here? Are you conserving the well-being of the American citizen? Is that what you're interested in? Lots of people who have called themselves conservative, they kicked our borders open, sold us out to China, they emptied out American towns, manufacturing disappeared. Lots of people have called themselves conservative. Was that conservative? Was it conservative to open our borders? Was it conservative to import millions upon millions of workers, both legal and illegal, into the United States? Was that a conservative position? What do you mean by conservative? Because when J.D. Vance talks about economics, because the question was about J.D., remember? She asks, do you think J.D. Vance is the future? He goes, there's some real questions here. Are we going to be conservative economically? Okay, so I assume you're suggesting that J.D.'s not. What part of his politics isn't conservative when it comes to economics? He's asked questions, like during the campaign, J.D. was asked a question about what it would take to lower housing prices. Remember that? The New York Times asked him, what does it take? Remember J.D.'s answer? He goes, why don't we start by deporting the tens of millions of illegals who are in our country? Why don't we start doing that? With all these people with demands for places to live who shouldn't even be here. Why are they competing? Why are Americans competing with illegal aliens for a place to live? That's insane. It sounds conservative to me. By any realistic, wonderful, actual logical definition of conservatism, that sounds like a conservative position to me. How about defending America for Americans?
0: Are we an isolationist party that withdraws from the world? Or do we believe in American leadership? And I care deeply about both of those issues and who the party is.
2: Are we an isolationist party or are we going to be leading in the world? Now, those are not actually the only options. Those are not the only options. Again, this is clearly a passive-aggressive way of accusing J.D. Vance of being isolationist. Are we isolationist or are we better than that? Well, J.D. Vance, first of all, what do you mean by isolationist? Are you isolationist? So J.D. Vance thinks we should never use the military in any capacity outside of our borders? We should get rid of the military? What do you think his position is exactly? Because last I checked, he was walking in lockstep with the president of the United States on all of these American priorities. What does it take to protect the United States? One of the things it takes is what the president is now calling, what was it, the Don Rowe Doctrine, Jim? Protecting the Western Hemisphere again? Understanding that it's our sphere of influence, that China should not be creeping into every corner of it? Trying to regain control of the Panama Canal, thinking it was idiocy for us to give it away in the first place? Trying to expand to Greenland, that's the president's position on this subject. He'd like to be able to protect the United States of America, our mainland, the people who live here. J.D. Vance is with him on these things. How is that isolation? I don't get it. I don't get it. Other than, of course, I do get it, that it's designed to be a straw man that Ted Cruz is setting on fire for his own presidential ambitions. That's obviously what's going on. And also the timing of this is kind of interesting because we're heading into the Republican convention. What is it, Jim? Just a couple weeks from now, two or so weeks from now. The Republican convention's coming up. The midterms are coming up. And Ted Cruz is going on Miz Now to attack J.D. Vance. What? This is not exactly the best timing, Senator. You know, I say this as a guy who I have an immense respect for Ted Cruz's genuine constitutional chops. I do. I think Ted Cruz is a net benefit to the United States Senate. I like having him shoulder to shoulder with Mike Lee on some of these really critical battles. No question about it. I'm just pointing out the obvious here, what's going on. Why are you taking Ms. Now interviews? What is that about? So there he is, you know, slagging on JD, who, as best I can tell, has been a phenomenal vice president. He's had an amazing vice presidency right now.
0: And what I'll say about Trump, look, Trump is a black.

0: swan event. He is a unique historical figure. There's never been anyone like him. I don't think there'll be anyone like him going forward. And we're going to have over the next several years a conversation among Republicans.
1: Okay. Now, this thing is interesting, too. Black swan event. What does he mean by that? Now, as I'm listening to this, what I'm hearing him say is that Donald Trump is an anomaly in American politics. Never been anything like him. There never will be anything like him afterwards. Okay, that's fair. I think that's fair. I think that appeals to any, like, rational person. Yeah, of course. Nobody's ever going to be like Trump. You can't be. The guy is singular. But the politics that put Donald Trump into office, those aren't an anomaly. Those are not disappearing. Those are staying. You know why? Because we're staying. We're here to stay. There's a belief in establishment Washington that's consistent with the words that came out of Ted Cruz's mouth right now. Whatever his intent was for a statement like that, and obviously it was clearly designed to kind of be a dig at J.D. Vance. Oh, yeah, there's Trump, but J.D.'s nothing like Trump. And so we had to move on to Ted Cruz as president of the United States. That's like quite obviously the game he's playing. But this thinking, this, well, when Trump goes away, all of this goes away. All this nonsense that's been so disruptive to Washington, it's going away with him. As soon as he is done, as soon as 2029 rolls around, January of 2029, no matter who wins, we're going back to the status quo. We're going back to a Washington that doesn't have this pandemonium all the time. This guy is trying to fix everything, getting rid of USAID, securing the border, sending ICE into communities, deporting illegal aliens. We're not going to have this all the time. The guy's changing the name of the Gulf of Mexico to the Gulf of America, trying to change the Kennedy Center, to try to build the ballroom at the White House. We're not going to have any of that chaos. We're going to go back to a very sleepy status quo where the American people aren't so animated. They're not paying that much attention to what's going on in Washington. Nancy Pelosi and her Republican counterparts can get away with insider trading, and nobody's going to be the wiser because we're not going to be obsessed with it. You're not going to have Donald Trump on social media calling all of it out. It's going to go back to the way it used to be. The big business interests that have crony relationships in Washington, they'll get their beaks wet again. It's going to be fine. They'll be able to bring in all sorts of foreign labor. H-1B visas are going to flow. American citizens will get screwed over. But we'll tell them we're doing good things for them. Every couple of election cycles, I promise, I'm going to lower your health care. I'm going to help your country. I'm going to help your community. I'm going to get good housing prices. I'm going to take care of your schools. They're going to give you these promises. And meanwhile, what they're really giving you is a knife to the back. We're going to go back to that. When people say President Trump was a black swan event, he's an anomaly in American politics. Washington really believes they can outlast him. And they think, foolishly, that it's him. It is not him. He is a representative, the representative for the rest of us. It is us they're talking about. They don't even realize it. It is us. We're not going away. We're here to stay. The animating factors that put Donald Trump into office in the first place are here to stay. They're not going to disappear. You want secure borders? Yeah. You want America to be for Americans? Yes. You want illegal aliens out? Yes. You want law and order? Yes. Do you want to continue the trend of lowering the homicide rate even further to more record lows year after year? Yes, yes, yes. Do you want American businesses to flourish? Of course. Do you want people to be able to succeed in America, to build a business, to feed their families, to grow their families? Yes to all of those. These positions are not going away. The awareness around them is not going away. Election integrity is of paramount importance. It's a part of the DNA of any rational American voter. I need credible elections. I need the, ready, Save America Act. Is that going away? There are some Republicans right now who hope it does. Oh, stop talking about it. Oh, it's useless. Oh, who cares? Oh, this is a sideshow. No, it's not. It's the main event. It's the main event. And if you are not going to be a part of it, we're going to fire you. This is, and I don't care what office you think you're running for, House, Senate, presidency. If you're not with the program, we're not going to have you be the face of it. So, look, I get it. I understand. Ted Cruz is an ambitious guy. A lot of these guys are. They're all ambitious. They,

0: There's a common phrase in Washington that when a senator gets up in the morning and looks in the mirror, he sees the next president of the United States. That is a very common attitude among these guys who pursue these higher offices. And I'm not in any way saying that J.D. Vance is guaranteed a nomination or the presidency of the United States. No, I'm not saying that at all. I am saying that the president, this president of the United States, has been a remarkable success, and it has been a representative of the attitude of the American voter. President Trump was elected to be a wrecking ball to the status quo in Washington. Does it get a little uncomfortable at times? Is it a little like, oh no, the tweets, the Truth Social posts? Sure, whatever. But when you are a wrecking ball and you're smashing through, yeah, sometimes it's not the prettiest picture. That's fine. But in the process of tearing down the status quo, what comes out of the ashes? What do we build up again? How do we make America great again? What does that look like? And we will be watching closely as these guys compete for our affections. They have to compete. This should not be a coronation. There should be a competition for it. But these guys should know. We're not going back to the old ways. We refuse. More ahead on The Vince Show.
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1: 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I'm Jason Dirks, a 13-year-old student at Fleming Middle School and a very good baseball player. Jason just returned from Reno, where he competed with the Three Rivers baseball team, who finished fifth in that competition, basically a game away from getting into the championship. Jason plays several positions, pitcher, catcher, shortstop, with his favorite being a toss-up between catching and pitching. Jason throws three pitches, a fastball, a change, and a curve, and when he needs a strike, he goes with a curveball. When asked how he learned about his pitching skills, Jason pointed to his mother, making him throw at pine cones to increase his accuracy. When asked about his long-term plans other than professional baseball, Jason mentioned the Army for the learning opportunities it provides and felt his leadership skills would serve him there well. This week's Grants Pass Broadcasting and Road Credit Union recognizes our Athlete of the Week, Fleming Middle School's Jason Dirks.
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0: Vince Colonnais.

Shelby Talcott over at Semaphore has a report today. Some response to Ted Cruz's Ms. Now interview from Allies for Vance, as well as somebody who is a, let's see, a Trump advisor as well, quoted here. Everyone's anonymous in this, but this is what they said. Vice President J.D. Vance's allies are brushing off Texas Senator Ted Cruz's declaration that Republicans have not yet coalesced around a potential Vance candidacy. Cruz recently argued that the party will, quote, have a full discussion about who we are and what we believe in, and said he will certainly be part of the discussion. In response, one Vance supporter telling Semaphore, quote, the more the merrier. We encourage them to split the single-digit anti-JD vote among all the dinosaurs of the Republican Party, none of whom will win a single primary, end quote. Meanwhile, a Trump advisor agreed that there will, quote, be a full discussion, end quote, on what the GOP stands for, but dismissed Cruz's role in it.

0: vote, unfortunately for Cruz, has-beens polling at 1% won't be part of that conversation, end quote. The back and forth is an early glimpse into the looming debate over who will succeed Trump and how this movement will evolve. Kind of fun. All right, so that's the update there. We do have a Republican convention coming up, though, in a couple of weeks. Jim and I will be very happily in attendance as we survey what's going on in the Republican Party. It'll be a big event. You can thank President Trump and Vice President Vance for a massive fundraising haul, a huge fundraising advantage over the Democrats right now. And we are getting some of the schedule in place. Apparently, Vice President Vance does headline the very first night. That's a Wednesday night, September 9th. Thursday, September 10th, President Trump will be the big keynote speaker that evening. The program for this thing indicates that there are going to be 109 total speakers. They say items and speakers, whatever that means, across both nights. And it looks like if you just look at kind of the penciled in agenda, it's going to be all the big topics: working families, tax relief, rooting out waste and fraud. That's a J.D. Vance special. Healthcare affordability as they're bringing down those prescription drug prices. Policy contrast with the Democrats. That seems like the whole story, doesn't it, Jim? The policy contrast. So you either get Trump or you get the mutilate the children people. You either get Trump or you get the open the borders people. You get Trump or you get the sky high inflation people. You either get Trump or you get the criminals out of jail all over the place people. These are your options, you know. You either get Trump or you get American citizenship for every illegal alien who sprints across our border, people. You either get Trump or you get fraud in your elections for the rest of this country's time on this earth. Trump or chaos? Those are the options. So, yeah, I think that'll appear probably at the big convention. Very excited for it. Producer Jim and I, as well as producer Josh over on my podcast, we are working feverishly to make the programming from the convention as fascinating and interesting and surprising as you could possibly want. It's going to be a very big, big series of shows as we're there. I'm very excited. In fact, we had some, I can't tell you about it yet, but I had some interesting developments today, which I'm very excited about. So we'll have more things to share as all of that approaches. Again, that's going to be in Dallas, September 9th and 10th. We'll be doing some live coverage from there. Super exciting. I'm going to talk to you in just a moment about the state of the Secret Service. A couple of guys have been suspended overnight. Why were three Secret Service officials just suspended? The answer to that question, potentially, Susan Crabtree will join us in just a moment from Real Clear Politics. It's ahead on The Vince Show.
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3: I'm John Zossier. Social media giant Meta will pay about $17 billion in agreed to add child safety measures to its social media platforms in order to settle a lawsuit brought by a number of states accusing the company of trying to get children addicted to its platforms and then illegally collecting their personal data. Arizona Attorney General Chris Mays.
4: Of the bad old days when children had unfettered access to products designed to addict them and expose them to serious mental harm.
3: Film and TV actor Tim Curry has died at the age of 80. He was known for playing many characters through his career, like the Pennywise the Dancing Clown from the 1990 miniseries adaptation of Stephen King novels It.
5: I am eternal child. I am the eater of worlds.
3: Tim Curry was 80 years old. 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

0: Rising from the heart of the swamp, a beacon of truth is casting its light. From sea to shining sea, The Vince Show. 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
1: 844-484-3872-844-4 the USA. That's the way to join us today. Coast to coast, sea to shining sea. We've got some Secret Service stories to explore, and candidly, a little troubling, actually. A couple of Secret Service officials were just walked out of their offices this week, at least three of them, placed on leave in the midst of a criminal investigation, apparently, into the leak of classified information. What is going on? For more on this story, the woman to whom I always turn on the big Secret Service stories, Susan Crabtree, with Real Clear Politics, award-winning reporter. Good to have her back on the program. Hello, Susan.
2: Hey there. How are you doing?
1: I'm doing all right. But I'm concerned here. What's going on with the Secret Service?
2: Yes, this is it's pretty troubling because I have dealt with Anthony Guglielmi, the communications director of the Secret Service, over the course of since the Butler assassination attempt. Mm-hmm. And he is one of the three that have been walked out. And he works with the reporters all the time. So it's troubling to me that he would be investigated by the FBI and the CIA. They're the ones handling the investigation, from what I've been told by my sources, for some type of leak having to do with the Air Force One decoy plane, the Secret Service decision,
1: yes,
2: to put President Trump in a decoy plane and not take him back from Turkey to the United States on the Qatari-based gifted Air Force One. That was a huge story over the last 3 weeks, and we did see Pete Hegseth revoke a security clearance of a Biden holdover, an assistant secretary of the Air Force, who allegedly leaked information to the media. The Washington Post was the first entity to break that story about the decoy plane. So this suggests to me that at least someone at the Secret Service and the FBI and the CIA believe,
1: yes,
2: that these three people were involved in providing

0: maybe additional information.
1: Well, yeah. I mean, whoever was responsible for leaking that information, I think did something very, very dangerous, because this forecloses on the ability for the Secret Service to successfully use this method to protect the president quite so easily mm-hmm. going into the future. I mean, this is, it sounds like the Secret Service and the United States military had attempted to, of course, keep this completely secret, the way they were moving the president out of Turkey. And that was mm-hmm. for his protection. It was an additional layer of protection. But now you have people just running their mouths, either for their own vanity or because they don't like Trump, presumably, in order to share information that's designed to protect any president of the United States, not just Trump.
0: Right. And the concern to me was always that Anthony Guglielmi was a Biden holdover, and he has had some credibility problems, not just with me, but with other reporters as well. He has defended the Secret Service under the Biden-appointed, well, actually Jill Biden was very instrumental in appointing Kimberly Cheadle, the former director of the Secret Service, which is now run by Sean Curran, who headed the Trump campaign detail during the Butler, when the Butler assassination attempt occurred.
1: Mm-hmm.
0: So, you know, he was very loyal. He appeared very loyal to Kimberly Cheadle. As a comms director, you would expect that. But he went so far as to refute in a very aggressive way within 24 hours of the assassination attempt my reporting that Jill Biden's event on the same night as the Butler rally received more security assets from the Secret Service than the Trump rally with 30,000 people. That Jill Biden event was an enclosed indoor event with 300 people, from what I understand, in Pittsburgh. He said that was very, very wrong. The day after, when I woke up in, I woke up to him saying that to me in Fox News reporting it without talking to me. On the first day of the Republican National Convention,
1: mm-hmm.
0: I said, that's not right. These are all the questions I submitted to Anthony yesterday. He did not call me back on all these questions. In fact, he just publicly disputing me and instead of answering my questions about this, and I stand by my story. A week later, Senator Grassley had done an investigation saying exactly that the Jill Biden event had more security assets
1: yes.
0: than the Trump rally.
1: In other words, your reporting was correct, and the Secret Service spokesman was misleading the public about the details.
0: Right. So I was concerned when Sean Curran kept him on about his loyalties, because he was, I have heard from very good sources that he was very close to Kimberly Cheadle. And so he had her back. In fact, he was disputing something that Sean Curran was directly involved in
1: uh-huh.
0: to another reporter at the very same time. Sean Curran had, there was reports that Sean Curran, as a detail leader of the Trump campaign,
1: yep.
0: had requested additional assets. Throughout the campaign, because he was one of the most threatened, a former president and a candidate, current candidate, in
1: yeah.
0: you know, the history of the Secret Service, and so, or at least modern day, and so that he had requested those, and those were denied by Kimberly Cheadle, and once again Anthony Guglielmi said that's not true to reporters. He aggressively refuted that. Well, come to find out, that was very true, and that Sean Curran had the receipts. So, you know, that was a bad track record, and so why
1: yeah,
0: would
1: sure.
0: Sean Curran keep him on? So I'm not saying that I have no idea where this investigation will go. I have no idea. Just putting somebody on administrative leave and suspending their security clearance is not, obviously, an indication of absolute guilt or...
1: Right.
0: That
1: right.
0: he was involved, but we'll see where this investigation leads. I've never seen that happen to a press secretary.
1: Yeah, it seems like a big deal. I mean, he's the lead communication guy for the entire Secret Service. Now he's on leave, and somebody else has to do that job as they speak to people like you to explain what the heck's even going on.
0: That's right. I mean, so I've seen them get fired. They usually get fired when the Secret Service director gets fired.
1: Right.
0: That happened, you know, with Julia Pearson during the Obama years when I reported there was

0: there was a man with a gun on an elevator with Obama, President Obama, who hadn't been cleared by the Secret Service. So after that story, the press secretary actually lied about that story, but they didn't tell Homeland Security Secretary Jay Johnson the truth or President Obama. So Julie Pearson got fired, but her press secretary went with her when she got fired.
1: Yeah, yeah.
0: Because you're loyal to that you're loyal to that person. So anyway, he seemed to be, very protective of the Secret Service, defended the agency.
2: Sure.
1: Yeah, he's a company man. He's trying to speak. He's trying to constantly make people think that the best of the Secret Service. But if you start, lying about the circumstances, then that's going to only imperil the public's view of the Secret Service for sure. And it won't result in the kinds of fixes that we need to protect the president of the United States and those other protectees. And in fact, I want to ask you about a different Secret Service related story, Susan. There is a report this week that the Iranian state media has been airing a video threat to Barron Trump, the president's son, and that they're claiming that there's some sort of bounty on his head. The Secret Service told the Washington Post, and perhaps you, that they're aware of the Iranian state media threat, and they constantly are vigilant to these kinds of threats. What do we know about this?
0: Well, we know that the video is very real, and it aired on Iranian state TV, state-sponsored mm-hmm. TV. So obviously the Secret Service knows about it, and it was circulating elsewhere. This is one of several videos of an assassination attempt on, there were previous videos, that assassination attempt on Donald Trump on a golf course that was manufactured, AI-driven, I believe, video
2: yep.
0: That has circulated. So it's not news. I pointed out, this is not news that the Secret Service knows about this, okay?
2: Right.
0: But we're aware of this. Well, thanks for that. Yeah, I hope you are. But what's news is what they're doing about it. And I truly believe that this has been an unprecedented level. Although the Bush twins did, George W. Bush's daughters, were under threat after 9/11. So that was a part of the Secret Service's protective duties that they had to deal with. But never before has the threats been this high against a whole first family. So I believe it's what they're doing is relevant, and what they should be doing, which I'm sure they are doing, is they're adding detail members to the detail agents to each family member's detail, and they should be doing that. But it's hard because, as we knew with the J.D. Vance issue that broke a couple of weeks ago, that they also put another agent on suspended and revoked their security clearance for leaking. On the J.D. Vance's detail about his movements and his schedule.
2: Yes.
0: But the complaints at that time were that the agents on the detail were overworked and they were doing too many of these impromptu changes in the schedule that the Vance family wanted. And I've heard those complaints too, but the complaints focused not so much on J.D. Vance's schedule as, hey, we need more people on the schedule. There's a huge manpower issue at the Secret Service.
1: And the manpower issue, Susan, the manpower issue is a result of the unprecedented threat environment. Do I understand that correctly? In other words, there's so many threats to the president, the vice president, and their respective families that the Secret Service has never had a bigger job in front of them.
0: True. Yes, I would think that is a major factor. But the manpower issue has been dating back to the President Obama years,
2: sure.
0: And Jason Chaffetz wrote about this in his reports as the Oversight Committee Chairman at the time, that it was a culture problem. There's a culture of corruption at the Secret Service that we saw happen in the prostitution scandal, uneven discipline, nepotism, and then you layer on top of that DEI, and you had a lot of the agents, just like in the U.S. military at mm-hmm. the time during the Biden years and the Obama years, head for the exits, these red-blooded Americans that put their lives on the line to protect our government or
2: yes.
0: to serve their country, don't want to be working for an agency riddled by DEI priorities. And then there's just this culture of corruption that's been going on. There's favoritism going on, and there's nepotism going on. Some people get disciplined for prostitution in Colombia, while other people say,

0: yes. been going on for years, and even top officials have had. So, you know, there's a real problem in Secret Service, and they can't get enough people. They're offering amazing signing bonuses right now. I think it's up to 75,000 now.
1: Yes.
0: Like 40,000. They increased it to 75,000. And they're having retention bonuses too. But there's witch hunts going on in the Secret Service. They polygraph the entire, or many people on the assistant director level, which is the eighth floor of the Secret Service. And so some people left because they were polygraphed. I'm like, you don't trust me? Then I'm leaving, you know?
1: Yeah.
0: This is ridiculous how much they're really going after agents because they don't like the culture. Has been a problem for years, and so there are leaks because people are under enormous stress right now.
1: Man, oh, man, it's too bad because what a prestigious operation. You would think that there's so many people who would be, you know, just jonesing to get in there and serve their country at the highest levels and protect the president of the United States. You hate to see anything like that, that kind of distrust and an environment that where merit is not the primary thing. That's tough. I'm glad you're reporting on it because in the end, I think you'll make them better. Susan Crabtree, thank you so much for your time today.
0: Great to be with you. Thanks so much, Vince.
1: There's the great Susan Crabtree. More ahead on The Vince Show.
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0: We more breaking news about another celebrity's passing. Actor Tim Curry has passed away, also at the age of 80 this week. Dolly Parton passing at 80, Tim Curry passing at 80. People will remember Tim Curry from a number of performances, including the Rocky Horror Picture Show. My wife was always a big, Allison loves the movie Clue. She loved the Clue movie from the early 80s. He was a big star in the Clue movie. Yes, the board game turned into a movie. It was featuring Tim Curry. I like Tim Curry in Home Alone 2, Lost in New York, as he's one of the villains, of course, in the movie, constantly going after Kevin McAllister and trying to make his life hell. Tim Curry, very talented actor. There's that sequence in Home Alone 2 where Kevin, Macaulay Culkin, convinces all of the hotel staff that there's a guy in the room that's about to shoot them as they're pouring into the room to find Kevin McAllister. And he just keeps playing the movie on and off. And in the movie, the lines tell everybody to get down on their knees and tell them that they love him. And so they all get down on their knees, Tim Curry leading all of them. I love you in the room. I've never seen my daughter laugh so hard. Just tears pouring out of her eyes watching that scene. It became one of her absolute favorite movies. Tim Curry, just an utter star. Also, you think about that movie specifically. Also, the pigeon lady from that film, Brenda Fricker, just passed away. What was it, a month ago? So some of the stars of Home Alone 2 passing away this year. Another star from Home Alone 2, going strong. The President of the United States, Donald Trump, was also in that movie. Down the hall and to the left. That was his line. And he delivered it like no one else could deliver that line. Only Donald Trump. Tim Curry has passed away at the age of 80 years old. Rest in peace. Got a lot more to get to ahead on the Vince Show.
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7: We're just talking about talking to Susan Crabtree, about the threats on Barron Trump. Iranian state media constantly airing the most deranged threats against President Trump and his family, and the Secret Service's awareness of all of this. Now, this comes in the midst of the president trying to resolve the conflict with Iran, but one way or another, it's getting resolved because we're building pipelines out of the region. The Middle East is. They're building pipelines out of the region to reroute a lot of that energy so it won't have to go through the Strait of Hormuz. You just got a big announcement this week from Scott Bessent that economic D-Day is arriving for any country that continues to do business of any kind with Iran. Scott Bessent basically letting everybody know, look, we know every single entry point for money into Iran. We're going to shut you down. These secondary sanctions are going to hit you very hard. So it's time to stop that, which is great. And the president also indicating on Truth Social that we've cleared out all of the mines in the Strait of Hormuz, saying that if we see any more Iranian ships move into the region, they're going to go bye-bye. We're going to explode them. A threat there to those guys. He said, I quote, I've just been informed by the United States Navy that all mines have been removed and or detonated from within the international waters of the Strait of Hormuz. He also added that any ship or boat that's placing new mines will be, quote, immediately and systematically destroyed. The U.S. Space Force is apparently very closely monitoring everything. Quote, there is a zero tolerance policy on mine placement

0: in full force and effect. The Space Force sounds like they've got some pretty impressive surveillance capabilities, Jim. President Trump, you'll hear him talk from time to time. He said, we're watching even like the rubble of the nuclear locations. If we see a guy with a name tag that says Mohammed approaching a door, we'll blow him up. And we can read the name tag, he said. Because it's a 50% shot. They are probably Mohammed. We read a lot of name tags. The president. In the midst of all this like serious news, he's a comedian. He's pretty good at that. Now, he was on with Glenn Beck today. They did an interview together. And Glenn asked him about an Atlantic report that the gay-deformed Ayatollah is actually the gay-deceased Ayatollah. The Atlantic claims that the guy is dead. And so why not ask the guy who's most likely to know the answer to this question, the president of the United States? Is that true? Did he get whacked? Here's the president.
1: The Atlantic, of all places, is reporting, and this is starting to become commonplace, that the Ayatollah is dead. Is the Ayatollah dead? And is there a way to win this war? I mean, really win this war? And have them unconditionally surrender without the people rising up who don't have any guns. So is he dead? And where are we on the war?
2: I don't think he's dead. He was very seriously wounded. The left side of his body, the arm, the leg, the whole thing. He was very seriously wounded. But I don't think he's dead. And if he is, they're putting on a pretty good show because they talk about, you know, going back to talk to him all the time, you know, to get a final blessing on things. But, you know, you make a deal with them, it's like it's not the most honorable group, I will tell you that.
0: Well, that's probably understatement. Not the most honorable group to deal with. Interesting, though, the president's detail. He said it was the left side of his body, his arm and his leg. In other words, the United States kind of has this guy's number in every way. Like, we know a lot about him.
3: He's gay.
0: Mm-hmm, that too. Thank you. I don't know who that was, but I appreciate her. She adding that detail. You know, and so the guy's alive, the president says. The guy's alive. We're still dealing with him. If he's not alive, they're putting on a very good show. It's a very good show. They keep going back to him saying they got to ask him for his blessing to sign on to these various deals that the Iranians keep reneging on. So that's the update from the president today on that subject. We saw that Marco Rubio apparently has been talking to foreign countries about the plan with Iran. My guess is part of the message that he's carrying is the one that Scott Bessent sent this week. Like, hey, we're going to sanction you if you keep sending any money to Iran whatsoever. Axios reports the Secretary of State Marco Rubio has told several of his foreign counterparts in recent days that, quote, for the time being, the United States is not expected to initiate new strikes against Iran, according to a U.S. official and a second source with knowledge of the matter. Instead, he said, the focus is on other means of pressure, including the sanctions initiative that was announced this week. Rubio's message to foreign ministers from several allied countries comes as the United States believes it is suffocating Iran with the naval blockade while moving ever-increasing amounts of oil out of the Strait of Hormuz. It's also another sign, Axios claims, that President Trump is exasperated with the war and wants it to be over, at least for now. The U.S. official said that while Rubio made clear that the United States isn't planning a return to major combat operations, he didn't rule out strikes if Iran attacks first. Yeah, of course not. That'd be ludicrous. Why would we rule out strikes if Iran attacks first? Of course we would defend ourselves. There's no question about that. Another U.S. official said the clearing of mines from the Strait by the U.S. Navy is a watershed moment in the war, largely neutralizing one of Iran's main sources of leverage. Sure. Now, if it's true that all of the mines are cleared out, what that means, theoretically, is that the lanes through which these ships can transit are now much bigger. That we've cut off their surveillance abilities. The Iranians can't see when these ships are on the move. They keep randomly sending up drones and things to try and disrupt shipping traffic, but the Navy's got their number. We see all of these things moving. We're shooting them down. God bless the sailors who are out there doing this work. And meanwhile, now these ships have wider lanes through which they can move, most likely closer to Oman on the southern side, to get all of this oil out. That's good news. I love all the doomsday, like, coverage of all of this. Oh, Trump started a war, and now it's nothing, and now it's worse than it was before we started. What are you talking about? Have you paid?

0: any attention whatsoever, or were you just planning on attacking Trump throughout the entire process? Kind of sounds like the latter. The Iranian nuclear program is a skyscraper underground. They don't have a Navy. They don't have an Air Force. They're throwing their little dinghies at the United States Navy, and it ain't working. A couple of paper airplanes go up. They get shot down. You explain to me exactly how Iran is in a better position now. Their economy is in a shambles. The political leadership of the country is now begging for a way out. They want a face-saving way out so they can be very impressive to their people. Look how powerful we are. But they're begging for a way out. The IRGC is at war with people within their own country as they want to continue the lunacy and the terrorism. The president of the United States is now placing pressure on countries everywhere, saying no more money going into Iran. You send money there, there's going to be some damage to you. Tell me exactly how that's a failure. We're not sending ground troops in. Our military has been absolutely perfect in its execution here. Stunning technology. They're outmatched 6,000 to 1. Come on now. This is the state of play right now with all this Iran news. And then the best Iran can do is what? Post videos about how they want to take out Barron? Come on. It's all so stupid. I was discouraged, though, by Susan Crabtree's assessment of the Secret Service. I don't like that, not just because of the risks to the president, which is the most important consideration, but also, you know, Susan this hour was explaining to us that there's a lot of distrust inside the Secret Service. People are distrustful of one another. There's all these leaks. DEI has been a huge problem. People were not advancing based on merit. And it just got me thinking, you know, this is terrible. This is a cancer for any organization, a cancer, to have that kind of distrust and that kind of suspicion inside the building. You know, it's one thing to be a high-profile organization with a lot of scrutiny from the outside. It's another when you can't trust the people who are around you. You can't have that, can you? You can't have that. Not in an environment where everybody needs to carry a gun in order to save human lives. You can't have distrust inside of the building. It doesn't work. It doesn't work. And so what ends up happening is morale goes down. Morale goes down. People want to leave. You start losing access to, as Susan pointed out, the red-blooded professionals, the Americans who love their country, who are looking around and are totally dissuaded by the collapse inside of the agency. It doesn't work. I'm praying for the Secret Service that they can get back up and running at maximum capacity. You just need professionals who advance based on merit, not based on skin color, not based on gender, not based on nonsense that has nothing to do with the kind of mission, the no-fail mission that the United States Secret Service has. You got to have the best. And you got to have people there who trust each other and support each other, not leaking against each other, not trying to, you know, to angle for their own egos or because they don't like the president. I don't care what party the president represents. If it's Democrat, Republican, you know, whatever, independent. You got to protect the president of the United States, the leader of the free world. That's the mission. It's a no-fail mission. You know, our friend Dan Bongino, Jim, he was doing that for Democrat presidents, Barack Obama. He was there serving his country. Did he agree with Obama's policies? Do we have to ask Dan? Do we have to get Dan on the phone and ask him?
1: No.
0: Did you? No. Of course not. Of course he didn't agree with Obama's policies. That was irrelevant. He protected the guy. That was his job. He was willing to give his life in that job. Why? To protect the Constitutional Republic. In an environment like that, you need high levels of trust and collaboration. You need to be able to trust the guys who are standing shoulder to shoulder with you, armed, prepared to give their lives to protect the President of the United States and all of these other protectees the Secret Service is tasked with protecting. So it hurts me. It hurts me as an American to hear that you got this kind of chaos going on in the Secret Service. Man, I hope President Trump and the people responsible for cleaning this up can do that. Now they got all these guys suspended for, you know, disorderly conduct. Just leaking information, that's apparently what's going on. The FBI, the CIA investigating, not good, man. The morale there can't be good right now. So let's fix things up. Let's clean things up. Let's restore merit, not just in the Secret Service, everywhere. They're doing it in the military. Pete Hegseth, the media keeps giving him crap for fixing things up. What's his big statement lately? Training, not trannies. Jim, he's used it now multiple times.

0: And every time he says it, the media goes nuts. They go nuts. Because they're not fighting for a better military. The press is not interested in the mission of the military. They're not interested in the lethality, the success, the esprit de corps, the morale. They're not interested in any of that. They're interested in this, like, social engineering, Democrat Party politics advancing garbage, which in the end is poison to these organizations. Poison. And so one of the most encouraging things is watching as a guy like Pete Hegseth, the Secretary of War, doesn't fall for it. He knows what a bunch of Democrat water-carrying goons these people are. He was in the media, Hegseth. He got to see these people up close. He's like, yeah, I'm not falling for it. Training, not trannies. Mission, not morons. We're not doing this. Meritocracy, not the DEI garbage. I saw a headline this week that apparently, I don't know if it was a headline, but it was a news story. Apparently on LinkedIn, do you know that the letters DEI are being scrubbed across the workforce? There's a trend right now in resumes and on LinkedIn. You know, LinkedIn is a website where people basically advertise that they're looking for work. People are getting rid of DEI everywhere. It used to be you would include it. Oh, DEI, it's a good way to get a job. Now people are purging it. You know what that means? America is healing. We're getting rid of the nonsense, the racial prejudice, the gender prejudice. What the hell is that? No. Get rid of that. Merit. People can succeed regardless of skin color, regardless of gender. Get rid of that garbage. It's happening. Let's keep that moving. More ahead on The Vince Show.
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0: Vince Colonnaise.

0: You see, Canada held a press conference this week because they're very upset that President Trump is trying to get a fair trade deal with them. And, of course, to start the press conference, they started with with a land acknowledgement. And they wonder why President Trump keeps giving them swirlies.
1: Before we begin, I would like to acknowledge that we are gathered today on a traditional, on the traditional and unceded territory of the Algonquin Anishinaabe people. We recognize and honor the enduring presence, cultures, and contributions of the indigenous peoples, and we are grateful to be able to gather on this territory today. Alors aujourd'hui, nous sommes réunis pour faire le point sur...
0: They're adorable. What a precious country. It's so funny. You know, after President Trump does successfully conquer Canada and makes them the 51st state, we should, I don't know, I'm a little hesitant on giving them statehood because I don't want two Democrat senators. I'd like to avoid that fate. I don't think it would be good for us. But whatever, after we conquer Canada, I think the president should do a single land acknowledgement for them and then never do it again. Like right after, you know, when we declare victory, we plant the American flag. And the president's standing there. He goes, "This is my one and only land acknowledgement. This place used to belong to Canada, and that's it. And then now it's ours. Now it belongs to America." There. And then this week, I love that the president. It's almost like this is like a side project for President Trump. And he's like dealing with Iran. He's dealing with trying to end the war between Russia and Ukraine, trying to eject illegal aliens, setting records there, bringing down prescription drug prices in the United States, law and order, bringing the murder rate down to record lows. Is like, you know what, why don't I throw on just giving wedgies to Canada just as an additional fun story for us to do. So he's doing that, and it's driving them absolutely crazy. Even yesterday when he announced that he's thinking about renaming Lake Ontario to Lake America, this is massive news in Canada. This is like, this is A1, A block, the biggest story on planet Earth. Oh, no, not our lake.

0: Meanwhile, like, Americans are, like, trying to get everything back in order, trying to prevent the left from taking over, trying to resolve wars, trying to bring down prices. It's like, you know, we're dealing with real stuff. Canada's trying to figure out how to keep their lake the same name. I'm sorry. It's just bringing me joy this week. I think it's super funny. It's really great. Meanwhile, in a country with real problems to solve, we've got this issue with America's elections. What's going on? Are we going to get some integrity? Yesterday, as we were live on the air, we got this ruling from a Clinton-appointed judge. The media doesn't tell you that, of course. They just pretend like it's some wise old man rendering wise judgments. That's not what happened. Some Clinton partisan jumped in and told the state of Ohio yesterday that your laws don't matter. No, we don't have to establish that an American citizen is an American citizen when they register to vote. But Ohio, their people just voted for a government to do that. They said, wait a second, you should prove you're an American citizen when you register in our state. You got a Democrat judge trying to jump in the way of it. We will explore the issues with election integrity in a moment as the left keeps pursuing fraud and normal people keep pursuing integrity. Got a lot of developments to get to ahead on the Vince Show.
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3: I'm Tom Graham. A Texas judge ruling an ICE agent will not be extradited to Minnesota.
4: U.S. District Judge Fernando Rodriguez Jr. denying Minnesota Attorney General Democrat Keith Ellison's bid to compel Texas to extradite ICE agent Christian Castro after the Hennepin County DA, Democrat Mary Moriarty, in May charged Castro with multiple counts, accusing him of firing his weapon and hitting an illegal immigrant in the leg during ICE operations earlier this year and making a false report claiming self-defense.
3: Fox's Jeff Manasso, a wildfire raging in North Texas, burning at least 80,000 acres so far. Fox Weather's Brandy Campbell is in Palo Pinto County, west of Fort Worth.
5: Crews have poured in from across the state to help with the Ross Fire. Fire engines and bulldozers on the ground as aircrafts drop water and fire retardant to suppress the fire.
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0: 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We continue this decades-long tradition with former caveman quarterback Zach Morgan providing his insights and analysis while I'll endeavor to deliver the drama that unfolds on the gridiron. 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He'll be bringing some of his top athletes who have their eyes focused on a lot more than a conference championship this year. 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

0: Rising from the heart of the swamp, a beacon of truth is casting its light. From sea to shining sea, The Vince Show. 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
1: 844-484-3872, 844 for the USA. That's the way to join us today from coast to coast, from sea to shining sea. Election integrity front and center in the United States as we barrel towards the midterms. Will we get credible elections? You know, there's some areas in the country, obviously, where Democrats control the action, and it's not good. California, man, imagine being Steve Hilton right now trying to run for governor in California in a state with such open sewer corruption that is all over the place when it comes to the election. Yeah, we saw the video recently that James O'Keefe captured of people being paid by the Democrats to vote for Karen Bass on Skid Row. Homeless people being paid in cigarettes and money. Of course, that did result in prosecutions and a big guilty plea. The federal government moving very swiftly on that. But that problem continues to exist in California, no doubt. Lots of corruption there in that sense. And then also, California specifically, they have legalized ballot harvesting. You familiar with this system? Put simply, a third-party political operative gets to decide, gets to take your ballot from you and then decide whether or not it actually makes it to its destination. You think that's a good system? No, you describe that, even in brief, you describe it to literally anybody, unless they have some sort of rooting interest or they realize corruption works to their advantage, like a Democrat. They'll be like, no, that sounds insane. Why would anyone run a system like that? For the fraud. That's the why. That's why. For the fraud. So California has a fraud-prone, fraud-infested system, and they've legalized ballot harvesting. Steve Hilton was talking about this week with, was this Jesse Waters, Jim? I think he was on with Jesse Waters over on the Fox News channel. Steve Hilton saying, look, yes, we have to be cognizant of what the battlefield looks like, and we have to use the weapons at our disposal. So ballot harvesting? Yeah, we're doing that.
2: Steve Hilton, running for governor of California. Imagine, Mr. Hilton, how many Wandas are crawling around California?
3: Exactly. I mean, look, she should have come here because listen to the language there in court, which was

0: depositing absentee ballots not belonging to you. That's legal in California. It's called ballot harvesting. It's the law. It happens the whole time. It's well documented. You got unions running around collecting ballots in nursing homes. You saw it filmed on Skid Row. I mean, this is what they've done. And people call it cheating and all the rest of it. It's been legalized. You have legalized cheating and corruption in this state, and that's what we're fighting against. It's a very powerful machine, but we're closing the gap with the Democrats, and I think we can beat them.
1: Well, how are you going to beat that machine?
0: Well, we've got to do it better than them. I mean, we've got to actually beat them at their own game. So we've got to do the ballot harvesting. We've got to run around collecting all these ballots. I've been putting out videos showing people how to do it, because especially in a midterm election, turnout is the key. They've got their machine to do it. We need to build our own, because actually there's a majority of Californians who are sick of these Democrats that have given us the highest gas prices, the homelessness, the highest taxes and cost of living in the country. They want to change, but you've got the unions and the government machine that they run. We got to beat them by building our own and doing it better. That's what I'm doing.
2: Yeah, that's right. We're going to beat them at their own game. Fine. They want to do ballot harvesting? We'll do ballot harvesting. Fine. We'll send third-party political operatives all across the state. We'll collect ballots. We'll deliver them on our own terms. You want that to be the game? Fine. We'll play the game with you. This is exactly what you need to be doing. This is the way you have to play this game. Should it stay that way forever? No. Hell no. You got to change the laws. You got to restore integrity. The second you can, you get rid of this garbage in a place like California. What a beautiful state being run into the ground by Democrats. What a tragedy. Man has come so far in the wrong direction since the days of Ronald Reagan. But here you have Steve Hilton, who by some miracle ends up on the ballot. And now running, the Democrats thought this would never happen. They were trying to avoid this fate. They tried to run some of these Democrats out of the race because the field was too watered down. Remember what happened to Eric Swalwell? Swalwell got destroyed because of the likeliness that two Republicans might have ended up on the general election ballot. Just one did, Steve Hilton. And now he's fighting to win. And he says, you know what? I'm just going to use the system as it exists. Let's ballot harvest. So here's my request to you. If you're in California, if you're listening to me right now in the state of California, the once great and soon to be great again state of California, will you please help Steve? My guess is he needs some door knockers. He needs some ballot harvesters to work on his behalf. Maybe give Steve Hilton an assist there to see if we can get a Republican governor in the state of California again. That'd be fun. Steve's been good. Steve came on our program a couple times throughout this campaign. I'd like to, Jim, let's try and get him back. Let's get Steve Hilton back on the program as we get closer and closer to the general election. See if he needs some help. Maybe our great audience can give him a hand with the ballot harvesting in California. That'd be fun. But so that's Steve's solution to the problem for now. That's good. Use the rules as they exist. And then at the national level, you know, we talk so much about the Save America Act, making sure only American citizens are registering to vote. You just prove it. Yes, I'm an American citizen. You prove it, and then you register. And then nobody else is allowed to do it. One of the problems we've had is it's hard to get to 50 in the United States Senate. Just 50. A lot of debate around 60, but what about 50? You've got people like Thambelina and John Cornyn and Lisa Murkowski, who are a real pain in the rear end when it comes to this issue and so many others. But this issue in particular, and Lisa Murkowski of Alaska has been claiming that the reason why she can't get behind the Save America Act right now is because it would just make things too difficult for Alaskans who are in remote locations. They just wouldn't be able to participate in elections if the Save America Act passed. It would be too arduous for them, too many impediments to them participating in this system. So it's unfair to Alaskans. Now, I've heard that. I don't live in Alaska, but every time I heard her say something like that, I thought, you know, that's deeply patronizing to the fine people of Alaska, a hardy people living in that amazing frontier. You would think, yeah, no, they're capable. I mean, they interact with the government in a variety of capacities already. Why wouldn't they be able to interact with it to register to vote? What are you saying exactly about your own voters? They can't do it? They're incapable? Well, James O'Keefe set out to find out the answer to this question. What's going on in Alaska? Are people really incapable of registering to vote, producing documentary evidence that they're American citizens? So James flew to the Aleutian Islands, of course, brought a camera with him, and produced this journalism just released.
3: This is James O'Keefe on a remote island off the coast of Alaska, known as Unalaska. Senator Murkowski said that at the same

0: Act passes, people on this island, including fishermen, won't be able to vote. But everyone that I spoke to, posing as a poll worker, contradicted Senator Lisa Murkowski.
1: What we're talking about right now is just the registration to vote. So you're in on Alaska, the flight to Anchorage, because this is where you're going to have to go. You're going to have to go into Anchorage.
2: This is Lisa Murkowski. They're playing a clip of her.
3: Let's say you were trained to process voter registrations.
4: We can do that here.
3: Oh, you do?
4: Yes.
3: You do voter registrations yes. here?
5: That's so convenient. You can just do it at the library. Yeah. You don't have to go to Anchorage.
0: Huh. Everyone we spoke to here said they're able to register to vote here. They're able to prove citizenship by going to the library.
5: Because we're just interested in voting tomorrow. We don't have to go to Anchorage to get the ID.
6: No, you can come here.
5: I don't have to go to Anchorage?
6: No, I'm here. Yeah.
5: Oh, that's awesome.
3: You're able to prove citizenship, right?
1: This is where citizens, Alaskans, can present their documentary proof of citizenship. I'm going all the way to Anchorage.
5: Like, why don't politicians tell us we got to go to Anchorage?
6: Yeah, I don't know.
5: That's strange. I thought you had to go to Anchorage to get Anchorage. No? I guess not.
7: Oh. I'm going to tell you, look just like James O'Keefe.
5: Some people say that all the time. Thank you.
2: Nice to meet you. Has anybody ever tell you you look like James O'Keefe? He's like, yeah, all the time. I get that all the time. Yeah. Not from the random Democrats that he constantly gets dinner with. he wears, you know, glasses and a mustache. And he's like, tell me all of the secrets about how you're trying to undermine Trump. Oh, yeah, sure. I'll do that. It's funny. Anyway, what an amazing piece of coverage. It's actually kind of unfortunate that James had to spend all that money to fly to Alaska just to find out that Lisa Murkowski was lying about the people in her own state and to you as a justification for why she can't support the Save America Act. It's crazy. Yeah, any politician who starts with Americans suck as their explanation for their political position needs to be thrown out of office. Every one of them. And this is not the first time. We've seen versions of this, like where you talk about, like, hey, all these illegal aliens are murdering people. You think they're murdering people? What about American citizens who murder people? I'm sorry. Your defense of illegal aliens being in the country murdering Americans is there are American citizen murderers? That's your defense? Well, Americans suck is the defense you're summoning right now? Or like, hey, we should secure our borders. We should deport people who are here illegally and being exploited by unscrupulous businesses who are breaking the law by hiring illegal foreign labor. Like, well, Americans won't do those jobs. Americans suck. That's your starting position? Americans suck? You should not be in office. You should not be. And that goes for Lisa Murkowski. If Lisa Murkowski wants to be taken seriously by the people of Alaska and the American people going forward, how about this? How about you support election integrity? That would be an excellent start. More ahead on The Vince Show.
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Grant's Best Broadcasting, along with Rogue Credit Union, salutes the devotion to their sport and their teammates demonstrated by young athletes and weekly supports one of these fine young people. This week, Grant's Best Broadcasting and Rogue Credit Union salutes Jason Dirks, a 13-year-old student at Fleming Middle School and a very good baseball player. Jason just returned from Reno, where he competed with the Three Rivers baseball team, who finished fifth in that competition, basically a game away from getting into the championship. Jason plays several positions, pitcher, catcher, shortstop, with his favorite being a toss-up between

0: catching and pitching. Jason throws three pitches, a fastball, a change, and a curve, and when he needs a strike, he goes with a curveball. When asked how he learned about his pitching skill, Jason pointed to his mother, making him throw at pine cones to increase his accuracy. When asked about his long-term plans other than professional baseball, Jason mentioned the Army for the learning opportunities it provides and felt his leadership skills would serve him there well. This week's Grants Pass Broadcasting and Road Credit Union recognizes our Athlete of the Week, Fleming Middle School's Jason Dirks.
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0: See, the Soros-funded district attorney from Philadelphia wants to blow up the White House. He wants to blow up a portion of the White House. I know. You're like, that's not real. Is that real? Is this AI? No, it's not AI. It's completely real. The district attorney for the city of Philadelphia, the city of brotherly love, he wants to blow up the ballroom. And, of course, the military facility that's underneath it. He just announced this in public. Listen to this guy. Sounded like Madonna did this a couple years back. Remember that? She's like, I'm fantasizing about blowing up the White House. Larry Krasner, the Soros guy, Soros DA in Philly, says he's all in on blowing up the White House.
1: And I'm going to have a paperweight sitting on my desk. You know what that paperweight's going to be? It's going to be a piece of the ballroom after we all blow it up. That's what it's going to be.

0: in an official ceremony, just so we're clear. In an official ceremony.
1: Look at him trying to mitigate what he just said.
0: We're going
1: to
0: blow it up, and we're going to get the taxpayers their money back by selling all the pieces as paperweights, and I will have one on my desk.
1: The guy's a whack job. Of course, he's like letting criminals run free in it to hurt, maim, kill Philadelphians. But then he's like, you know what we need to do? We need to blow up the White House? Guy's a psychopath. He should be under criminal investigation. In fact, Todd Blanche was just asked about this over on Fox. Here's Todd's answer. I haven't even heard it yet. This is what he had to say.
2: Well, the ballroom is being built, and it's disgusting that a district attorney in Philadelphia, who, by the way, has a city with its own problems, is so focused on what the president is doing in the White House. And by the way, and so that's something we're continuing to litigate. The ballroom is being built. It's not stopped. And the Supreme Court issued the stay, which allows us to continue the work. And this isn't just about a safe, secure place for the president and his family and world leaders. It's also a national security issue, which we've been talking about now for months and months and months. And the fact that you even have a local district attorney, instead of focusing on his own city's problems, his own city's crimes, talk about, quote, blowing it up, is reflective of how divisive and unfortunate the Democrats have made this issue. But yes, we're going to continue to build the ballroom. President Trump has promised that to the American people, and we're going to continue to back him up in court to make sure that it can get built.
1: I mean, look, you know, whether or not this guy is guilty of some sort of crime, or if he mitigated it by saying, oh, it's official, we're gonna do a demolition, we'll get it authorized by Congress, or whatever he wants to say. Here's the most important element of this. You've got a guy who is a leader among Democrats who is doing the same exact game we've seen people like Chuck Schumer and Hakeem Jeffries and all these other lunatics do. They keep breathing life into the most radical elements of their base, who are filled with passion for assassination. They have an assassination culture on the left. And I'm not saying that lightly. I'm not being hyperbolic. I am being absolutely sincere. This is all based on the actual data. It goes back to that Rutgers University survey, April of last year. Charlie Kirk shared it on X before he was assassinated by one of these lefties. When you have a majority of people on the left who say they would be comfortable with the assassination of Donald Trump, when nearly as many say they would feel the same way about Elon Musk, and you have leaders in that party who keep throwing out all of this encouragement to the base to treat their political opponents as deserving of destruction, of attack, of death, what do you think is going to happen? Larry Krasner's going out there and proudly standing in front of a microphone and telling the most radical elements of the base, we need to blow up the ballroom. Why do you think the president wants to build the ballroom in the first place? Because of this insanity. The president has survived multiple assassination attempts. You know, in a different era, the Democrats would have reeled it back in. You know, like, man, we're getting a little over our skis here. It's a little crazy. The president almost got killed. There was an assassination attempt this year at the White House Correspondents' Dinner. Anybody else remember this? It was at the Hinckley Hilton. Why do they call it the Hinckley Hilton, colloquially? Because that's where another whack job tried to kill the president of the United States, Ronald Reagan. Did kill the press secretary, Brady. And so you've got this insanity, these assassination attempts. And President Trump has explained one of the reasons that private benefactors are donating to build the ballroom is because there are sick people out there who are trying to upend the constitutional republic that we have, that we're trying to guard, that we're trying to protect. And that includes trying to assassinate the president of the United States. This cannot happen. We need to protect the government. We need to protect the presidency. We need to protect the will of the people from this madness. And instead of any self-reflection whatsoever, instead of backing off of this lunacy, of this hysteria, you've got, once again, how is George Soros always at the middle of all of this? A George Soros-funded, backed, placed district attorney in a great American city, Philadelphia, calling for blowing up a portion of the White House. These people are insane. They're truly insane. And so as we go into the midterms, voters would do well to keep Democrats away from power. More ahead on The Vince Show.
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6: There's a report today in the Wall Street Journal, just kind of keeping an eye on this one. It says that the FDA has approved a drug for pancreatic cancer in a milestone for the treatment of the deadly disease. Pancreatic cancer. Cancer, man, I'll tell you what, it's just, it's a brutal thing. Cancer has, of course, for so many of us, has taken loved ones, has been a real test for loved ones. It's just brutal. It really, really, you can't lift enough prayers for the people who are doing these cancer fights, who have to fight through this. And, you know, you're looking for hope, especially pancreatic cancer. You hear a story like that, and you're like, man, one of the toughest ones. Because the survival rate very low, and people are taken by it very quickly. And the way the Wall Street Journal describes things today, this breakthrough from the FDA, they say for four decades, cancer researchers have fought to disable a stubborn mutation that made pancreatic cancer a death sentence, to little avail. Now doctors have a medicine that apparently targets the mutation. The Food and Drug Administration just approved a drug from Revolution Medicines on Wednesday that marks a milestone in treatment for one of the most intractable kinds of tumors. An oncologist at Mercy Hospital in Oklahoma City, Carla Kurgian, said this is life-altering. She wasn't involved in the studies, but she said it won't be life-altering just for patients as far as helping them extend their lives beyond anything we'd ever seen, but for us as physicians to be able to have a different conversation than we've had for so long. The drug is called Rasunk. Rasunk, and it helps subjects in a late stage study. It helped them live more than 13 months. Now I see a number like that. I'm like, well, that's not much longer, 13 months, but that is a doubling apparently of the average life expectancy on chemotherapy alone. And science, the science here apparently is pretty promising. The drug has some side effects, they say, including a harsh rash across the body, gastrointestinal issues. They mentioned that former Nebraska Senator Ben Sasse is currently on this drug.

0: He's been a part of the test group. He went public in the spring and described a significant reduction in his tumors while in a clinical trial. And he's been appearing on television. You've seen him. They say that his face is covered in red blotches. He's been, I mean, honestly, I don't know how many of these interviews you've seen, Jim, but he's done some of these interviews, and he just, it's just a heroic. I mean, he's going out there. He's talking about this fight. He's reflecting on his life. It's just filled with all sorts of deep meaning.
1: He was supposed to be dead by now, right, if not for this drug?
0: That's what it sounds like. But it sounds like that he's been reporting that he's had some significant reduction in the tumors. The Wall Street Journal reports that that Wall Street expects Rostonc to be a big seller. They get into the business of the drug itself. Apparently, the way that it works is it goes after a protein, the RAS protein, which I think the scientists had thought for a while was very hard to go after. This is the protein that, I guess, energizes the cancer. And thanks to the drug, they're able to block it from energizing the cancer to some extent. But again, you're buying only a couple of months. And man, I can't imagine just being in this situation, the families who have to deal with the difficult questions. What kind of quality of life is this? They even note in the coverage that some people have said, well, you're not buying enough time with this. Even with the improvement of a little bit of life expectancy, you're not buying enough time, so they turn away from it. But the demand, though, from people all around the planet, they say they can't. Their inboxes are full. These researchers are getting requests every day from people who wanted to be a part of the study. So the FDA today now approving this, a little bit of time purchased for pancreatic cancer sufferers. And may that science continue. If we can figure out a way to defeat cancer, that would be big. I remember, it was so ridiculous. So President Obama said that he put Joe Biden in charge of the cancer moonshot initiative. I was like, it just all seems so silly. Like, but the prayers to actually cure cancer, to conquer this thing, and to remedy what can be in many cases death sentences or just a very tough experience for people who have to go through it, man, I know that there are prayers by the millions going up every day to win that battle. That's an important thing. All right, let's talk about what's going on with the midterms. You know, there's this. I played for you yesterday a Hakeem Jeffries video. He's such a goofball. He was standing in the middle of the streets of New York this week. He was dressed in all green. He looked like some sort of New York Yankees themed leprechaun. And he was explaining to his left-wing base why he met with Jared Kushner. He was trying to back them off because they're very upset with him that he met with Jared Kushner. Now, Kushner, of course, has been tasked by the president with negotiating with all of the world's maniacs. You know, Kushner's involved in the negotiations in places like Russia and Ukraine and in the Middle East. So it makes a lot of sense that the president would deploy him to talk to Hakeem Jeffries. That's got to be easy. That's got to be practically T-ball compared to some of the negotiations Jared Kushner has fielded around the planet. And this has been a source of huge controversy on the left. Now, the media has been framing this as some sort of like preparation for a world in which the Democrats are running one or both houses of Congress. Like, hey, maybe we can work together when you guys take over. Now, I don't know what the substance of the conversation was, but I am interested by the fact that Hakeem Jeffries is getting so much crap from his left over this. And in fact, here's a good example of this. This is James Carville. Now, James Carville's a Clinton guy. James Carville's about as establishment as it gets. He's kind of comedically over the top, but as you listen to him explain his position on this subject, he says, look, every Democrat I know, whether they're these hair on fire, out and proud socialists, or they're considered moderate establishment Democrats, all of them are for dehumanizing the Trump administration and everything associated with it. Listen to James Carville.
2: And you do not meet with them. You do not meet with them. It says you meet with Jared Kushner. We need to drag his ass before a committee and find about what backdoor dealing whorehouse he's got going on with Steve Witkoff. And well, I'll meet with him. Don't meet with him. Don't have anything to do with him. These people. If you sitting there saying, I'm taking a meeting with them, how people talk. It's

0: institutional establishment. One thing that I know and you know, these are a pack of crooks and they're a pack of people that don't give a about the United States of America, and we don't want to with them. No more meetings, no more bull. All right? Throw your right hand in there, put your left hand on the good book or whatever you put it on, and subject yourself to perjury. That's all I'm interested in. That's all Democrats are interested in of every kind of stripe.
1: That's all Democrats are interested in of any kind of stripe. All of them. The only thing they're interested in is hurting their political opponents. Now, that's interesting, because that is an admission of something that you are very familiar with. You knew this was coming. But think about what it means if Democrats do actually get some tiny amount of power in any capacity. How are they going to use it? What is their intention with it? And you know what the answer is: to hurt their political opponents as much as humanly possible, to grind to a halt the will of the American people, to persecute President Trump and the people around him. They're promising it. And meanwhile, Democrats, elected Democrats, and all of their media water carriers keep claiming the opposite. They keep claiming that it's President Trump who's trying to rig systems. President Trump is trying to hurt his political opponents. President Trump is trying to conjure up crimes that don't exist in order to hurt these people. You hear it every day of the week. Meanwhile, on the right, normal people, people who voted for Trump, are frustrated by how deliberative the process of justice has been. The Trump Justice Department is not rushing into anything headlong. They're not conjuring up crimes. They're not inventing anything, launching special counsels on the basis of nothing, trampling all over the Constitution. They're not doing any of that. They're following the rule of law. They're collecting evidence. They are impaneling grand juries. They're seeking testimony. Have you noticed? This is why on the right, people are constantly, there's this constant drumbeat of like, okay, I like that prosecution. When's the next one? Oh, I like that that guy has pled guilty, but when's the next one? I like that Anthony Fauci's top lieutenant has pled guilty to his crimes during COVID, but when's the next one? You see what I mean? There's this, the right has this pressure, but the reason the pressure exists is because the Trump administration is being deliberative. They're being deliberate. They're following the law. That's not what the left has in store. And how do I know that? Because I know what it looks like when they control power. When they control the Justice Department, they're unconstitutional. Jack Smith was not a constitutional special counsel. They just appointed him anyway. He ran roughshod over the Constitution, violated civil liberties everywhere, arrested Trump people. Remember them showing up at Roger Stone's house? Roger Stone, an elderly man and his wife in his house in Florida, surrounded by SWAT teams that were floating in the canal behind his house with a SWAT boat. For Roger Stone? They're throwing people in leg irons at the airport? They did that to Peter Navarro. A big show. By the way, the Roger Stone SWAT team story, CNN somehow had a heads up to be there with their cameras as that all started. In case you're wondering how the Democrats operate. They did it to Mark Houck. Mark Houck, who defended his boy outside of an abortion mill as some left-wing lunatic got into his child's face. And then what happened to him, Mark Houck? SWAT team shows up. They put him in custody. They put him in custody. Jim, do you remember the name? Oh, my gosh, his name is escaping me right now. The guy who made the meme about Hillary Clinton years ago. Doug Mackey. Douglas Mackey. Douglas Mackey made a meme, a joke about Hillary Clinton during the 2016 election. Years later, after the first Trump administration was over, Joe Biden comes into office. What did the Federal Department of Justice do, led by Merrick Garland? They prosecuted Doug Mackey. For what? They said he interfered in the election. Are you serious? He put a meme up on the internet? And this is how 5 years later you're prosecuting him? They did. Why? Because they want to crush their political opponents. They want to crush them. And then in the House, how are they going to use power? If Hakeem Jeffries becomes the speaker, or maybe somebody else will. Maybe they'll be like, hey, he's too stupid. Have somebody else do it. Whoever becomes the Speaker of the House under a circumstance where Democrats win, what are they going to do with power? Do you know the answer to that question? They're going to try to impeach Trump again. They'll go for round three. Let's just do it again. What the hell? On what basis? Doesn't matter. We'll conjure one. But what if the facts don't support it? Yeah, we've been through this before. We know how to do that. That's what they'll do. They're promising dysfunction. They're campaigning on destruction. They're campaigning on the abuse of power.

0: when you have establishment Democrats like James Carville saying not a single one of us can ever even be seen in the same room as a Republican, we can't work with them, we have to dehumanize them, you understand what's coming next. The voters should understand what's coming next. And it's pretty rich coming from a guy who's married to a Republican. More ahead on The Vince Show.
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1: 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I'd wake up feeling groggy, low on energy. 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
2: Vince Colonnais.

Yes, indeed. Hey, did you see somehow the WNBA scandals continue? Did you see that the Chicago Sky, which is a WNBA basketball team, for those who haven't been tracking every last detail, they have banned Inez Kanter-Freedom from ever returning to the stadium? Did you see this? You know what the basis for it was? He's a threat. What? A threat to whom? A threat to the Liars? How does that work? Inez Kanter-Freedom has been banned by the Chicago Sky, the New York Times reports, after an in-game verbal altercation with a Sky player. That would be Natasha Cloud. He didn't start that. Natasha Cloud got up in his face. All he was doing was sitting on the sidelines. And he was wearing a T-shirt. That was his sin. His T-shirt had woman, noun, adult, human, female. That's all it said. And so Natasha Cloud, well-established moron, walks across the court and starts getting in his face in the second half of the game. And he stands up and puts his arms to the side and just asks, like, what? What? Like, why are you getting in my face? He does nothing wrong standing up for women. He's been banished. Michael Alter, the Sky's majority owner, told the New York Times on Tuesday that Freedom would be barred from attending Sky games. I love that. They banished Freedom, Jim. Apparently, the Chicago Sky have the power to banish Freedom. They banished Freedom from ever attending any more Chicago Sky games following his behavior. His behavior at Sunday's game between Chicago and the Indiana Fever. Freedom, wearing a shirt that read, woman, noun, adult, human, female, sat courtside at the Wintrust Arena and argued with Sky guard Natasha Cloud after the veteran approached him during a third quarter timeout. And rather than, of course, reprimand her, they punish the fan. They punish the guy who bought the seat. They punish the guy who paid the Chicago Sky to attend the game. This guy Alter told the New York Times, quote, as far as a lifetime ban, if someday he's able to demonstrate he's capable of being at a game and conducting himself in compliance with our rules,

0: not be a threat to people, might we reconsider? I suppose it's possible. So what does he have to do? Like, what would it take? So Inez, the demand here, you know what the answer is. Inez Kanter Freedom has to genuflect to the alphabet people. Inez Kanter Freedom has to say, you know what? You got me. You're right. Boys can play girls sports. That it's, yes, it's possible. You can actually be born in the wrong body. And we should absolutely let men cheat in women's sports. If Inez Kanter Freedom just says those words, easy peasy, lemon squeezy, he's right in. He's back at the Chicago Sky Games, the coveted WNBA games. That's another point. When did the NBA get to the point where they can just dispense with fans? Oh, we got too many of them. Let's just banish a couple. You know, the ones who believe that women should be the only ones who play sports with women. That's pretty decadent, isn't it? I didn't know they had so many people who were interested in buying seats at WNBA games. They could just banish people, you know. But I think Inez Kanter Freedom might be the single most famous person to ever go to a WNBA game. And they were like, no, we don't want any more popularity. We're way too popular as it is. We're turning people away. Good for him, man. He's been a total hero during this saga. And they prove it. They prove it. You know how easy this would be to resolve? All they have to say is only women are allowed to play in this league. And we mean it. Only women. And this whole thing would go away. In fact, you'd have more people probably watching. They're like, oh, finally, somebody who tells the truth. Well, that person right now, that's Inez Kanter Freedom. He loves freedom so much, he changed his name to Freedom. And now the WNBA is banning Freedom. It really can't get much more perfect. You're the best. I'll be back with you tomorrow, right here on The Vince Show.
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6: News. I'm John Sasse. Secretary of War Pete Hegseth marking a 5-year anniversary of a terror attack that killed 13 U.S. service members during the withdrawal from Afghanistan by upgrading the awards of 3 Marines. The War Secretary praises them.
7: When the wicked sought to sow terror, these men stood as lions at that gate. Bold in their purpose, fierce in their resolve, and unbreakable in their courage.
6: A New York law banning local law enforcement from cooperating with ICE in civil immigration cases went into effect yesterday. Nassau County executive and New York Republican gubernatorial candidate Bruce Blakeman says the law will make New York less safe.
8: Every murder, every rape, every robbery, every burglary, every drug overdose committed by a legal migrant is on the hands of Kathy Hochul.
6: Governor Hochul says the law doesn't stop local law enforcement from working with ICE in criminal deportation cases. 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
1: 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He'll be bringing some of his top athletes who have their eyes focused on a lot more than a conference championship this year. 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

0: Walk like an Egyptian, the Bengals, 99.7. KJO, Grants Pass's Variety Station. Aaron here on your Wednesday late afternoon, almost, well, getting closer to evening time around here. Now, tomorrow evening at about 6:30, Caveman Corner on the air right here, live from the Beacon Drive, Abbey's Legendary Pizza. 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

know. 99.7 KHO. The 5 o'clock report with the latest from the newsroom. It's coming up here in just a matter of a few minutes from now. Silent running right here.

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2: Fox News, I'm Tom Rigotti. Facebook and Instagram's parent company is settling a lawsuit over accusations the platforms got kids addicted. Fox's Kristen Goodwin reports.
3: Nearly 30 states sued, accusing Meta of deliberately creating features that fueled a youth mental health crisis. The company agreeing to pay up to $18 billion and add stronger safety protections, including default time limits.
2: In a statement, Meta says it wants to get this right for parents and teens. Economists, lawmakers, and Fed officials will gather in Wyoming tomorrow for the Federal Reserve Bank of Kansas City's annual economic policy symposium.
4: Fed Chairman Kevin Warsh will make his first Jackson Hole symposium speech on Friday. Now, he's been trying to downplay the significance of the Federal Reserve leading the markets forward. So still the problem remains that inflation sits well above the 2% target. 3.7% was the latest read there overall.
2: That's Fox's Edward Lawrence in Jackson Hole, Montana. 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
5: Are you avoiding the dentist?